0: Emma, Brent Faiyaz needed bad. Boy, oh boy. Alright, your boy Lou here on the thing, man, and doing what we gotta do for you, babe, for this Monday, and welcome into this Showgram show. Yep. Hey, join Clay's for Kids, presented by Shin Gear, a sporting clay shoot benefiting Ronald McDonald House Charities of West Tennessee and Northeast Arkansas. Yeah, in addition, to the course, the participants shop in the Shin merchandise tent, participate in fun side games, including five stand and duck flush, and so much more. Yeah, we'll be at Mallard's Croft Sporting Club by Hylia, Mississippi, happening on Thursday. That is Thursday, October 1st. With both morning and afternoon flights available, you can bring your friends, family, co-workers, or clients and enjoy a day of sporting clays while supporting a great cause. 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
2: We're going to be starting off the month of September with a lot of heat over the next 7 to 10 days. Temperatures tonight will drop into the 70s. Warm start in the morning. We're back into the mid-90s by...
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0: Eric Bellinger and cry in front of you. All right.
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0: Your boy, Lou Bennett here. Memphis Redbirds back in action on tomorrow and Wednesday at AutoZone Park. Also, midnight train to Georgia. Gladys Knight announces retirement.

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0: 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Of course, it is the Bluff City's best mix of R&B and Memphis. 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Well, soul icon Gladys the Baddest Knight shocked her fans by announcing that she's planning to take a step back from her more than 50-year career as a performer. And she's hoping to focus on her new ventures as well as her grandchildren. I ain't mad at her. In a heartfelt Instagram post, the Midnight Train to Georgia singer revealed that she'd be stepping back from performing. Her announcement follows a public debate between she and her son, Shanga Hankerson, who told People magazine that he had grown concerned over his mother's health as she continued to tour. So, but now she's saying she's going to give it up. Go ahead and retire from performing. Well, big ups to her. Midnight Train to Georgia icon, Gladys the Baddest Knight. Go ahead, Gladys. I ain't mad. So proud of you. Hang tight. More of your favorite straight ahead. It's 103.5 WRBO.
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4: We're going to be starting off the month of September with a lot of heat over the next 7 to 10 days. Temperatures tonight will drop into the 70s. Warm start in the morning. We're back into the mid-90s by lunchtime tomorrow with highs in the upper 90s. From WRG News Channel 3, I'm Chief Meteorologist Tyler Eliason.
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0: richest. Money Long. Yep, that's her latest right there on 103.5 WRBO. Of course, it is the Bluff City's best mix of R&B. I am your leader, your boy Lou here. Monday edition of the Show Graham Show. And hey, get ready to walk, man. 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It's happening Saturday, September 26th, Latimer Lakes Park over at Horn Lake. Yeah, you can walk approximately 1 mile long, making it a great event for participants of all ages and fitness levels. 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Just waiting on you right there. All right? 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
3: We're going to be starting off the month of September with a lot of heat over the next 7 to 10 days. Temperatures tonight will drop into the 70s. Warm start in the morning. We're back into the mid-90s by lunchtime tomorrow with highs in the upper 90s. From WRG News Channel 3, I'm Chief Meteorologist Tyler Eliason.
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1: Oh, boy. Dealing with water or not. I've got all the details. It's coming your way in about 12, 13 minutes. You want to keep it right here, all right? MJ, Rock My World.

0: Isaiah Heron and Side Slider, Lou Bennett here, and yes, indeed. Coming up here in just a few minutes, though, we've got all those love songs on the night flight. You ready for them? On your way here at about 9 o'clock. So we've got a little time still left for with your boy Lou here. Yes, indeed. And we're coming at you, the Showgram Show for Monday. Well, there is a new trend where men are not showering and not using deodorant before dates intentionally. It's called pheromone maxing. But there's a good chance not every date appreciates this lapse of hygiene. Now, the idea is that if you amplify your natural musk, you will become biologically irresistible, is what they're saying, which is not an exact science. Yeah, studies on human pheromones are inclusive or inconclusive, but don't need studies, just try it and you'll see. The real women will react, and yes, that'll be your data that you'll need. But I guarantee you, you come stinking, you musty, my, I think you're just gonna be all alone.
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2: We're going to be starting off the month of September with a lot of heat over the next 7 to 10 days. Temperatures tonight will drop into the 70s. Warm start in the morning. We're back into the mid-90s by lunchtime tomorrow with highs in the upper 90s. From WRG News Channel 3, I'm Chief Meteorologist Heather Eliason.
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Kalani is folded on 103.5 WRBO. Lou Bennett, and time for me to head on out of here. My time is done for the day, and thank you guys so very much for being a part of the show, as always. Hopefully, we've done just enough for you to join us again the next time around, my friends. Tomorrow, 6 o'clock, Lord's willing, and the creek don't rise. See you back here then. All right, take care of yourself. Night flight's on the way at 9 on my way out.

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3: We're going to be starting off the month of September with a lot of heat over the next 7 to 10 days. Temperatures tonight will drop into the 70s. Warm start in the morning. We're back to the mid-90s by lunchtime tomorrow with highs in the upper 90s. From WRG News Channel 3, I'm Chief Meteorologist Heather Eliason.
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2: We're going to be starting off the month of September with a lot of heat over the next 7 to 10 days. Temperatures tonight will drop into the 70s. Warm start in the morning. We're back into the mid-90s by lunchtime tomorrow with highs in the upper 90s. From WRG News Channel 3, I'm Chief Meteorologist Tyler Eliason.
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0: Hey, it's Steve Harvey, y'all. 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
3: We're going to be starting off the month of September with a lot of heat over the next 7 to 10 days. Temperatures tonight will drop into the 70s. Warm start in the morning. We're back into the mid-90s by lunchtime tomorrow with highs in the upper 90s. From WRG News Channel 3, I'm Chief Meteorologist Tyler Eliason.
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4: We're going to be starting off the month of September with a lot of heat over the next 7 to 10 days. Temperatures tonight will drop into the 70s. Warm start in the morning. We're back into the mid-90s by lunchtime tomorrow with highs in the upper 90s. From WRG News Channel 3, I'm Chief Meteorologist Tyler Eliason.
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4: We're going to be starting off the month of September with a lot of heat over the next 7 to 10 days. Temperatures tonight will drop into the 70s. Warm start in the morning. We're back into the mid-90s by lunchtime tomorrow with highs in the upper 90s. From WRG News Channel 3, I'm Chief Meteorologist Tyler Eliason.
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1: If it happened, that's when it happened. 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
2: We're going to be starting off the month of September with a lot of heat over the next 7 to 10 days. Temperatures tonight will drop into the 70s. Warm start in the morning. We're back into the mid-90s by lunchtime tomorrow with highs in the upper 90s. 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

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That's September 26th at Lattimore Lakes Park. 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

Hey, this is Steve Harvey. Get ready, Memphis, for the Blue Hope Walk. That's September 26th at Lattimore Lakes Park. We're raising awareness for the fight against prostate cancer. 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
1: All right, would you rather a mate that talks too much or a mate that barely talks to you at all?
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1: You don't want to talk?
2: 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What? We're married 25 years. What? What are we finna talk about? 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

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Psychic can reach you. Zodiac sign, it must be a Gemini moon, cause we about to go half. Mistakenly, nobody been in a bag, but how many?

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0: Morning, everybody. You are listening to The Voice. Come on, dig me now. One and only, Steve Harvey. Got a radio show. Man, oh, man, oh, man. You know what, y'all? I mean, really, the goodness of God is overwhelming if you think about it. I mean, really, really think about it. Even when your circumstance doesn't look so bright, even when you're going through something that's causing you discomfort, pain, even in that, God's goodness is actually overwhelming. Because don't forget, while you're going through this moment, first of all, this too shall pass. But also, secondly, remember, man, ain't everything else that you've gone through that seemed so insurmountable at the time, didn't you get past that too? I mean, it's amazing if you really think about it. You don't get stuck on any one issue your whole life. The only people that get stuck on an issue their whole life is people who won't let it go. That's really all it is. There are people who exist, and you may be one of them. Oh, please know I've been guilty of it myself before. But I learned something. There are things in my past that I just would not let go of. It was done. It was over with. I was past it. But I would not let go of it. It was over. The dude that did it to me didn't exist no more. The problem that it created didn't exist no more. The only problem that kept hanging on was I would not let it go. And man, you can't go forward if you're going to keep looking in the past. It's an impossible thing. It's like driving a car. If you keep looking only in the rearview mirror while you're driving, you're going to crash pretty soon. And a lot of people just keep crashing over and over and over and over because you won't drive your car. You keep looking in the rearview mirror at the past. Oh, woe is me. Oh, you know, they did me like that. You know, I ain't been the same since he cheated on me. Oh, man, ever since she stole my money, I ain't been the same. Man, she played me, and ever since that, I done treated women differently. You may have some deeper stuff going on, like, but eventually, guess what? Do you understand that when you have a relationship with God, you can take that to him, too, and drop it off and leave it there? Do you know that he can fix and heal that? Maybe it's something serious like that that you need fixing or healing from. A relationship with God can fix and heal that. But man, come on, y'all, whatever it is, and I'm not trying to downplay it or make it act like it wasn't traumatic in your life because, oh, God, you don't want to, you know, you don't want nobody to do that to you because you want to be the poster child for misery. So please don't let me take that from you. If that's your position, that's your Hall of Fame card you hanging on to. I'm the poster child for misery. Oh, no one is more woe than me. Then please don't let Steve try to take that from you. You go ahead and hang on to that. But let me tell you something, though. If that's what you're going to hang on to, that's what you're going to always be, the poster child for misery. At one point in time, you're going to have to get on and move past it. You sometimes, man, it's merely a simple thing of taking it to God and leaving it there. You know, some people don't have money for therapy. Some people don't even know who to call for therapy. God is the best psychologist in the world. He can fix it for you. There is nothing too hard for God. You know, when something seems impossible, y'all, God does the impossible all the time, every day. You want to know how I know? I just look at a couple basic things. Do you know that that sun comes up every day in the morning? It comes up in the east and it sets in the west. You can't do nothing about that. Or you can wish because you planted your flowers on a certain side of your house. You can wish all you want that maybe one day he would bring it up out the northwest so those flowers would bloom. No, it's going to come up out the east. And once the sun hits the horizon, when you look in the water, like if you ever out in L.A. and you see the sun going down, once you can visually see the sun touching the horizon, you have 3 minutes. You have exactly 3 minutes. You can sit there with your watch. You can time. You have 3 minutes and it's gone. 3 minutes is gone. I read that somewhere and then I went and tried it. It's gone. Every day, if if it's clear enough, not cloudy, once the sun touches the horizon on water, you got 3 minutes. When the wind blows, you can't do nothing about it. He can bring it from the northeast. He can bring it from the west. He can bring it from the south. He can bring it hard. He can bring it cool. He can bring it hot. It's certain things that God does the impossible all the time. How those stars sitting up there? How can you find these constellations? The Big Dipper, the Little Dipper, Orion the Hunter. Oh, that's God. That's God. Ain't nothing you can do about it. You can't reach them stars. You can't shoot at them. You can't move them out the way. Orion the Hunter's belt is going to beat them three stars at an angle. You can call it what you want to call it. It's still, that's what it is. See, he does the impossible all the time. He created heaven and earth. You're saying that God can't get you through your past. Somebody did this to me. It's the worst thing. I had the worst childhood of anybody. God can't get you past that. He can move heaven, mountains, earth. He can form the Grand Canyon. He can make the water come over Niagara Falls 24/7. He can't fix your little bitty past, yours. It's amazing how people make their problems bigger than God. Somebody told me one time, stop telling God how big your problems are and start telling your problems how big God is. And go on with your life. Quit driving your car looking in the rearview mirror. Ain't nothing back there but your past. And if it was hurtful or painful or something you just felt like you can't get over, take your problems to God and leave them there. You hear the old spiritual, all you've heard it. Take your burdens to the Lord, leave them there. You hear it all the time. But you think that applies to everyone but you? Come on, man. There are a lot of people out there going through much worse than you have and have overcome it all. Why won't you take the step to overcome your past so you can get on with driving your car and see where God trying to take you? But it's a trick of the enemy. The enemy tricks you from seeing your future by having you constantly looking in your past. Man, it's a trick of the devil. If the devil just let you quit, if he would just let you get to driving your car and look out into your future shows hopefulness. You have hope when you see the future. But he can keep you in misery if he keep you looking at your miserable past. God looking for you, man. God would love to hear from you. Let's spend some time talking to God today. Hey, God, what's happening? It's me. I know I ain't talked to you in a while, but and I feel bad about that, but I need you. He know that. Everybody should say that prayer all the time. It's cool. All right.
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0: 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I love the fact that God is who he is. 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He's all-powerful, all-knowing, all-seeing, all-prevailing, all-doing, all-knowing. 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

0: September the 1st. Rise and shine. We are headed into Virgo season. Wake up, wake up, wake up, wake up. Matter of fact, you know what? This entire show, let's dedicate this show to everybody in education. How about that? The teachers, the principals, the counselors, the cafeteria lady, the janitor, the coaches, everybody, in the people that drive the buses, everybody in education, we take our hat off. We salute you today. It's your day. How about that? We salute you on this day.
1: Yep.
0: We need
2: y'all.
0: I love y'all.
2: Mm-hmm. Yes.
1: And they are grossly underpaid.
0: Mm-hmm. Yeah. Gross. Terribly
2: and disrespected.
0: Underpaid.
2: Yeah, underrespected, yes. All of that. Yes.
0: Every last bit of it.
2: We love you, educators, teachers. We love you, principals. We love you, coaches.
1: They are heroes.
0: All of you.
2: Cheerleaders.
1: God bless them. Uh-huh. God bless them. They at school all day with our kids.
0: Yes, Lord, they are. Them. Yes. I was so glad when summer came.
2: Yeah.
0: So glad when school started back. Yes, you got to go. Yes.
3: I'm going to watch Lean On Me today. That's what I'm going to do. I'm going to watch Lean On Me.
1: Joe
2: with
1: Clark
2: and Freeman.
3: I got to go see Joe Clark.
0: They used to call me Crazy Joe. Now they call me Batman.
2: His greatest love role. One of them.
0: The top of the morning. Shirley Collins, hey, Jr. Good, Monica, hello. Top.
2: Good morning.
0: Let's get at it.
3: Yeah.
2: Let's
0: get at it, man.
3: September 1st.
1: Go on, say it, Shirley. Oh, it's September 1st.
0: I just call it. Maybe that's why I'm not saying that, because I know it's coming.
1: Let's let her say it. Let's let her get it off her chest.
2: You all get mad every time I say this, but it's true.
1: Say
2: Christmas
1: it.
2: Is when? Tomorrow.
1: Yes.
2: Go to the stores. You see all the Christmas decorations up already. Christmas trees. Ornaments.
1: Halloween. Yeah. So they just Halloween and Christmas. That's it.
0: The
1: right?
0: pumpkin and the Christmas tree is right next to each other. They're on the same aisle. It makes no sense.
3: All of it.
2: But I'm not mad. We all love the holiday season. Yeah.
1: Are you guys ready for the pumpkin flavored drinks and pumpkin spice? We ready?
0: You
1: ready
0: I'm not to make ready that for no pumpkin, nothing. No.
2: Like pumpkin like muffins and stuff like that. I do like that. But that's it. I don't like pumpkin drinks, pumpkin coffee, pumpkin milkshakes.
1: Spice latte, pumpkin?
2: No.
3: Sure don't want no pumpkin pie.
2: No pumpkin pie ever.
0: Oh, nothing pumpkin. I don't.
2: We used to like pumpkin seeds. Remember as a kid, you liked pumpkin seeds. Yeah. All that salt. No, remember all that
0: pumpkin
2: salt?
0: Seeds. I had sunflower seeds. I ain't had no pumpkin seeds.
2: You didn't have pumpkin seeds. Before sunflower seeds, there was pumpkin seeds.
0: Okay. Okay, well, I'll pass.
2: Yeah.
0: I'm going to stick to the sun. I don't even do sunflower.
1: Well, I'm getting
0: my
1: pumpkin spice latte drink today.
0: Go ahead. From Starbucks.
1: Thank you, Starbucks. We're back.
2: It's like Starbucks. In Chicago.
0: Go ahead. Starbucks and Chick-fil-A, those are the nicest people. They really are. They are so nice. People that work there, they just nice.
2: Yeah, they are.
1: They're
2: good at customer service. They are. All right, guys. Thank you. Coming up at 32 minutes after the hour, we will hear from the nephew as he runs that prank back right after this.
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1: It is time now to run that prank back with the nephew. Nephew, what you got for us this fine morning?
2: This fine morning from fine timing. Just say it all. Say all of it, though. When you say it, say all of it. Say it. Say it. Like, start over.
1: Never
2: try it again. Say
1: mind.
2: It. This fine morning from fine timing. Come on.
1: Oh, we're wasting
2: fine,
1: time.
2: One of them fine, sexy pranks. Say it like that. All right, here we go. This is called insurance. Insurance. Let's go, cat dog. Yay, yay.
3: It's calling insurance. This is Joseph. How can I help you?
4: Joseph, how you doing, man? I got you.
3: Doing good.
4: Your number, somebody gave me your card, told me you have an insurance company, you might be able to help me.
3: Absolutely. We'd love to help you. We'd love to help you.
4: Okay. Listen, I'm seeking some insurance. Now, what all insurance do you guys have? What all do you all cover?
3: Oh, we have automobile insurance, we have home insurance, we have life insurance, fire, flood. We pretty much, we have everything. What exactly what type of insurance you were looking for?
4: Okay, well, see, I need, I have my own business, my own company.
3: Oh, that's good. Entrepreneur, I like that.
4: Okay, what I'm trying to do, man, is I'm trying to make sure I have insurance for the people underneath me.
3: Oh, okay, your employees.
4: Yeah, exactly.
3: Okay.
4: I want my employees to be insured.
3: Okay, good.
4: You know, like if something happens to them, they can get workman's comp, you know what I mean? I want to be able to accommodate them that way. Are you able to help me out with something like that?
3: Yeah, I am able to help you. I just need to ask you a few questions. How many employees do you have?
4: Right now, I got six. Well, I got four that's working full time.
3: Mm-hmm.
4: I got two that work predominantly on the weekends.
3: Okay.
4: So I got, right. Let me think real quick. I got Cinnamon, I got Ice, Jasmine, mm-hmm. I got Thunder.
3: I'm sorry, sir. Tell me your name again, sir. What was?
4: Smitty.
3: Okay. Okay. What type of business do you have, sir?
4: I'm a PC, and
3: I'm sorry, PC. Personal consultant?
4: No. I'm pretty close though. Pretty close. That's pretty close. I'm a pleasure consultant, and what it is, I got.
3: I'm sorry. Did you say pleasure consultant?
4: Right, right. What that is, man, is you know, I pleasurize people that want to be pleasurized. Like I have girls that may dance for you. Some may come by and do other

0: things for you.
1: Whoa, whoa, whoa, whoa, whoa, whoa, whoa, whoa, whoa, whoa, whoa, whoa, whoa, whoa, whoa, whoa, whoa, whoa, whoa, whoa, whoa, whoa, whoa, whoa, whoa, whoa, whoa, whoa, whoa, whoa, whoa, whoa, whoa, 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whoa, whoa, whoa, whoa, whoa, whoa, whoa, whoa, whoa, whoa, whoa, whoa, whoa, whoa, whoa, whoa, whoa, whoa, whoa, whoa, whoa, whoa, whoa, whoa, whoa, whoa, whoa, whoa, wh
0: I mean, I'm trying to ensure what I'm trying to ensure. I mean, I give all my girls 1099s at the end of the year.
1: I don't know what. This is an insurance company. This is a reputable company. We don't insure call girls, those strippers.
0: Sir, I'm trying to insure my product. I mean, the way the economy is right now, everybody got to look out for themselves. But I got to insure what I need to insure so in case things go bad, man, I can bounce back on that. You understand?
1: I understand that, sir, and I do understand.
0: I mean, I'm a businessman just like you are.
1: Sir, but we don't insure call girls, strippers.
0: So hold on. I got your card, man. You trying to tell me that now you can't give me no insurance?
1: We can't insure call girls or strippers. Okay. Tell me this. What type of duties do they perform?
0: Well, I mean, what you mean? What kind of duty? I mean, they dance.
1: Well, on the application, I have to put down what type of duties do your
0: We're gonna put down exotic dance. You know, and see, since they are there for people that like need to have some personal attention, man. You know, we just put something else down, like you know, counseling. You know,
1: are these prostitutes? You want to insure prostitutes?
0: I'm not saying that, man. I'm not. Stop saying that. Don't say that no more. That's not what I'm saying. I'm saying,
1: well, that's
0: you
1: what
0: know,
1: you're. That's what they are. Sir.
0: Well,
1: that's
0: why don't you put down PC, man? Why don't you put down pleasure consultant for him, man?
1: Pleasure consultant, sir. We don't do that here. I don't know how to help you, sir. We don't do that here. You can't insure a prostitute.
0: Did I tell you don't say that no more? I told you. This right here is a PC. It's a pleasure consultant. Now, somebody that gave me this business card and told me that you'll be able to take care of me, and now here you is coming back saying you can't. See, this one is starting to be some for Smitty now.
1: Sir, you don't have to refrain from using that language.
0: No. They telling me that you are able to insure me, man. Now,
1: yes,
0: you
1: sir. We are able to insure
0: you. You the one coming back with some bogus right here, dog.
1: Listen, we don't insure any type of ghetto mess, prostitutes, call girls. That's some street junk that we don't do here.
0: Hey, man, listen, I was told you can insure me, and guess what? You go insure me. I'm finna go back and forth with you, Doc. I'm finna come down there to your office, and I want these papers filled out so I can sign them. So
1: come
0: I can have
1: my
0: girls.
1: Office. Look, man, we don't insure no prostitutes or no strippers, okay? So we don't do that. And you're not going to come down to my office with this ghetto mess. We don't do that.
0: Who do you think you hollering at, man?
1: You don't know who you're fooling with. Now, don't let this corporate over the phone, corporate voice fool you, because I can get gangster.
0: Hey, man, I don't know who you think you hollering at, but look here.
1: Now, we don't do that here.
0: Hey, man, look here. Let me tell you something. I'm on my way down there, okay?
1: Sir, do not come to this office.
0: I'm coming to the office. You're going to insure my girls for me. Now, somebody gave me your card and told me you can take care of me on the low, and that's what you're going to do. Now, I need my insurance for my girls, dog. That's all I'm trying to get out of you.
1: Don't you bring your up to my steps with this. We don't do it, and I will not. And if you bring your up, and you're going to get your what?
0: Hey, man, I got one. Who do you think you're talking to?
1: I'm talking to you. Now, I try to be nice, and I try to be professional, but this is some. Don't you bring your up to my office, or I'm going to kick your you in, Cinnamon, in front of all them up there.
0: Hey, man, I got one more thing I need to say to you. You listening?
1: Yes. What you got to say to me, dude? What the I do not insure prostitutes, okay? What do you have to tell me?
0: I got to tell you this. This is Nephew Tommy from the Steve Harvey Morning Show. You just got pranked by your boy.
1: Oh, my God. I'm going to kill that boy. God, God. Ah! Woo! I was gonna go postal. I cannot believe that put me up to this. Boy, y'all got me. Boy, I want one.
0: Let me ask you this here, man. What is the baddest? I'm talking about the baddest radio show in the land.
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0: 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You can't do nothing around my crack at all. Nothing. Yeah, you tattoo, you can't sketch on it. You can't put tracing paper on my crack. And I'm not going to hold still. I just can't do it because I'm a clinch. I'm going to tear your paper up.
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3: Coming up at the top of the hour, we have the latest in entertainment and headline news. But right now, it is time to ask the Ready to Love officer. That is the Riddle-O and Junior. Here we go, guys. This is from Tyrese.
4: I'm ready to love.
5: My song.
3: I know my daughter loves that song, too. All right. Tyreek in the Bronx writes, my ex-wife married my cousin, so I have not talked to my cousin in years. I gave them my blessing, and that's it. My mom wants the whole family together for the holidays this year. So can I protect my peace and stay home, or do I have to go?
4: I ain't going to that. I'm sorry. I'm not going to that. You married my cousin?
3: Yeah, my ex-wife. His ex-wife married his cousin.
4: I'm not going to that. Because I'm telling you now, Thanksgiving going to be different if I come over there. I'm just telling y'all right now. It's not going to go
3: well. You're going to be looking upside his head. What are you going to be doing?
4: I'm going to bust you in the head with this dressing. That's what I am.
3: Not the dressing.
5: Stay home.
4: I would never do that to my cousin. Never. Yeah. That, you got to draw the line. Family's supposed to draw the line somewhere. You don't.
3: But his mother wants him to go. His mother.
6: Jermaine and Marlon didn't. Or Randy or whoever.
5: they didn't do none of that.
6: And now look, the son, nephew, cousin is the star.
3: Yes.
6: Oh, Michael.
3: Oh, so, no, God. You're not going. Even though your going. Mom asked you, and you love
4: and y'all
3: you
4: know,
3: you
4: I do anything my mom. Anything my mama wants, I give my mama whatever she wants.
3: So well, she wants this. Can do this is what it, she wants.
4: I don't think my mama would ask. But I got to stay.
3: But she did, though. Here we go. Okay. She did.
4: Okay, no. Can I eat in the front room and they stay in the back room?
6: Nope. You eat at the table with all of us. The kids eat at the kids' table. We say grace. And what we're thankful for.
3: And he gave them his blessing. Remember that part?
5: He was lying.
4: You know, don't nobody give no blessing. Get no blessing like that. That ain't genuine.
3: He didn't mean it.
4: Okay.
6: Jermaine and MD.
5: I just can't see that, Tommy. Can you be sitting there and see your ex-wife and your cousin just making eyes at each other and kissing?
4: I'm finna put some in their drink, June. I know I'm finna put some in their drink. I know.
6: Poison?
4: I ain't gonna poison you, but you're gonna be going all day, though. You're gonna be going all day.
3: All right, guys. Marisol in Sarasota writes, my husband takes bubble baths. I wish he would rinse off in the shower after his baths because his towel is always dirty. I'm sure his body is still dirty, too. He works hard, so he likes to soak. But how do I convince him to shower afterwards? Wow.
6: How
3: dirty is he? Yeah.
4: I mean, he need to bathe and then scrub.
3: Yeah, he needs to go to one of those places where they scrub your skin down, you know?
5: Yeah, he need that.
4: Yeah. Well, it sounds like she need to pressure wash him in the driveway or something. This is bad.
3: Right. The towel is dirty. The towel is dirty. The water. He's still dirty, too.
6: She needs to buy darker towels.
4: Yeah. No. We need to make sure this dirt. We gotta get this dirt off. Yeah. That's the problem. We gotta get past that. Get this dirt off. I don't think he's rinsing right. He's not rinsing right.
6: He's not bathing twice.
5: Something's wrong.
3: He's not rinsing. He's not soaping.
5: He's not taking a towel and scrubbing his body.
4: I think he's bathing, but he ain't rinsing and it's staying on him. I don't know what it is. I don't do nasty, y'all. So I can't help you with nasty.
3: You can't help.
5: No. With Tommy. Every time you got y'all a tub, it's a three ring around it.
3: Every, what, Junior?
5: Every time he get out the tub, we got a ring around this thing. Every time.
3: Every time.
5: Because you can't bathe.
3: Yeah.
5: This sounds like divorce.
4: I would leave.
5: If my wife can't bathe, we don't need to be married. I can't.
4: Yeah. I'm with Junior. I would leave.
3: That's such a deal breaker. It's such a deal breaker. It is.
6: You got to bathe.
3: Yeah.
4: Hygiene is important.
3: Yes, it is. All right, moving on.
4: So what is that? What is that?
3: Dirty towel.
4: What is that?
3: Dirty towel. All right, moving on to OJ in Dallas. OJ writes, my wife played a prank on me and it didn't go like she thought it would. She asked me to take her to lunch and I said no. So she got all dressed up and said she found someone else to take her. I got dressed and I left when she did. She's been upset for a week. How could she get mad because I pranked her back? Ooh, double prank.
6: Yeah. Come on, King of Pranks.
4: Y'all over pranking now, though. See, you done went too far with
3: two pranks don't make a right.
4: Two pranks don't make a right. Two pranks don't make a joke. It don't work, bros. Let's see. You don't want to hurt your wife's feelings. Why didn't you just take her to lunch? Why didn't you just take your wife to lunch? You want to go to lunch. You're supposed to pamper your wife. Now, she done got dressed and she wants to go, and you done got dressed and went somewhere else. Tell me the prank in this. How you win? You ain't
3: yeah,
4: won nothing.
3: OJ.
4: You acting like a OJ, too. You know that? You acting just like
6: a OJ. We won't go that far.
3: Let's go to Junior.
5: I'm with Tommy. Yeah, Tommy is the expert on pranking. I don't know what to tell you. I would let my wife go out and meet somebody else for lunch. I wouldn't do that.
3: Mm-hmm. That's just stupid.
5: I just go ahead and just go to lunch with my wife. That's your job. You have to go do that.
3: What is the problem? Why wouldn't you?
6: Yeah.
3: You know?
5: I'm trying to figure out where did you go when your wife left. What was you doing?
3: Yeah, he got dressed and left too.
5: Yeah.
4: Went to Chili's.
5: Sitting up there by yourself at Chili's. Chili's.
6: Chili's.
5: Yeah. Oh. But the special don't work if you don't have another person. You can't get two for 30 just by yourself. You can't. You're going to need somebody else.
6: You better tell him, Mr. Chili's.
3: Junior, why you don't have a Chili's commercial is beyond
4: me. You're supposed to have a Chili's commercial.
5: Yeah. I'm going to get one, too.
6: The special.
5: It don't work. By yourself. It's two for 30.
3: Yes,
5: why
3: did
5: you by yourself?
3: All right, last one, guys. Last one. This is from Liv in Hartford. Liv writes, my boyfriend travels a lot, so I send him nudes to stay on his mind. He's afraid to sext or send pictures because he thinks the government will see the photos one day. How do I get him more comfortable with sending pictures to me while he's gone?
4: The government. They be looking.
6: Yeah.
4: Oh, I'm all up in there then. I didn't know. I'm all in there. I didn't know.
5: Me neither. Wow. I just found this out. Yeah.
3: What do you mean? They got all the time. What do you mean?
4: They got all the time. I didn't know that. I didn't know the government be looking. I guess they be down there at headquarters to do it. If you tell me,
5: you just all down at Homeland Security.
6: You on the most wanted list.
5: You all down there on Homeland.
4: I'm up in the cloud. I'm in Homeland. I'm all over the place. I didn't know.
3: So it stops now. It stops today.
4: Baby, hit delete. I didn't know.
6: Uh-oh.
5: You just all down there.
3: With your fine self. Now you know, okay?
4: I thought this was between me and Jackie. I didn't know home.
5: All got it, the DOJ, huh?
3: Coming up at the top of the hour, we'll have some entertainment news for you right after this.
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1: Well, guys, the verdict is in. 63-year-old Dwayne Keefe D. Davis has been found guilty of first-degree murder of Tupac Shakur off the Las Vegas Strip nearly 30 years ago. Jurors deliberated for just a few hours. Prosecutors told jurors the motive was revenge after Tupac, Suge Knight, and other gang members had beaten up Davis's nephew, Orlando Anderson, at the MGM Grand hours earlier. Keefe D now faces a possible maximum sentence of life in prison. He plans to appeal the verdict.
2: Oh, man.
1: It's still a surprise to me.
3: He's going to jail at 60-something years old?
1: Mm-hmm. Yeah, maybe get life. Well,
4: if you set up a murder and kill somebody, they don't care how old you are.
2: Yeah, they ain't worried about your age.
4: No.
3: It's a shame it took this many years later 30. For this to come out. Mm-hmm. That's a shame.
4: Yeah, yep. One of the biggest murder cold cases in hip hop in the music industry, you know.
1: Yeah, for sure. Yeah.
4: Uh huh.
1: Well, now we have some answers. I mean, you know, but he is going to appeal. Tommy, you asked about his sentencing at his age. He will appeal, so who knows what's going to happen after that.
3: He's going to have a problem day one when he get in there.
1: Yeah.
3: You kill Tupac? Oh, you're going to have a problem, buddy.
2: You kill Pac? Your first
3: you kill year? Pac? No, yeah. You got a problem. All day, every day, you got a problem.
1: In other entertainment news, we're sending out prayers to Lionel Richie, who checked himself into a hospital after his concert in St. Louis. Doctors have advised him to rest, and Lionel will probably postpone some of his upcoming concert dates. We just say get well soon, Lionel Richie. He's meant a lot to the music industry, to music in general. And, you know, we don't want to see him down. We want to see him up performing and all of that. So get well soon, Lionel Richie. For sure.
4: Yeah, he's in ICU, so he's serious.
1: Yeah, very serious. Yeah, and what was it, a few weeks ago, he passed out or he fainted, he got sick on stage, and now this, so yeah, do what the doctors tell you, Lionel. Sure. Yeah, rest.
4: Yeah, they
1: you
4: stay,
1: need rest,
4: yeah.
1: Get your rest.
4: Yeah, some reports are saying it was dehydration.
3: Doctors, I was about to ask you that.
4: That's what some reports are saying, you know, you don't know. He's 77 years old.
1: Yeah.
4: Out there performing though, so
1: still like looking great, but you never know. You never know what's going on inside. All right, in other trending entertainment news, two people have been arrested by the FBI for allegedly scamming at least 26 women out of more than $1.3 million. Authorities say Dejan Love posed as a San Francisco 49ers wide receiver on dating apps, telling women, now get this, guys, he also told women that he was a wealthy real estate investor from Switzerland. Investigators say Love wore 49ers gear, posed in a team helmet, and shared fake screenshots showing more than $30 million in his bank account. The NFL and 49ers confirmed Love never worked for the organization. And did you see some of those pictures? I mean, it really looked like it was 49ers gear and everything. Wow.
3: Is this the guy I seen working out with the helmet on but couldn't move at all?
2: Uh-huh. But how come everywhere you go, you keep a 49ers helmet with you?
1: Right. It's just in your car.
2: You just happen to have it to prove you play for the 49ers.
1: Right.
3: Keep my uniform with me.
1: Yeah.
4: But your helmet, though.
2: No, the helmet. You pick a date up and you got to move the helmet out the front seat and put it in the back. No, just come on now.
1: I got the headband. Okay.
2: How come on Sundays you ain't at work?
4: Right. Why you not at the game? Can we get tickets?
3: Why you not at practice?
1: Yeah.
2: You ain't nowhere.
1: Yeah,
2: I thought that was crazy.
1: Mm-hmm.
3: Yeah. Oh, so, I got to get me a helmet now.
1: Well, speaking of that, have you ever lied? Have you ever lied about a job you had or anything to get a woman or just in general?
3: Mm-mm. I always say I work for Steve Harvey. That works.
1: Yeah, what about when you were younger?
3: When I was younger.
1: Just to, you know, pump yourself up to just to get this special person.
2: Yeah, I mean, I worked at
1: you
2: the
1: did
2: paint
1: it,
2: company.
1: Junior.
2: Yeah, I did. I was working at the paint company. I mean, I told her I was the manager of the store until she came in.
1: And saw you in the stock room.
2: I was in the back. That was a bad play. They kept telling me what to do. You know. I said, why is you working in the store? I said, I'm training him.
1: You had all the right answers.
2: Man, I look so crazy.
1: Wow. So nothing from you, nephew. You never did that.
3: I lied about a bunch of other stuff, just not that though. I lied about everything else.
1: Hey, speaking of that, how was your weekend in Baton Rouge?
3: Baton Rouge was outstanding, off the chain. They showed up dressed in white. The food was incredible in this. I had a great show. Did a live prank on stage. That was ignorant. And it hit the home run hit.
1: Which one?
3: I've been taking some serious risk.
1: Tell us about the prank. How did that go?
2: You play too much, don't
1: you? Yeah.
2: You
3: were this guy got me to call his mother. This guy, him and his girlfriend on the front row. He was in his 20s. Uh-huh. Got me to call his mother. His mother lives in Conroe, Texas.
2: Got me to call his mother.
3: His mother got a shed built in the front yard. And he said, mess with her about this shed. So I called and said, you know, all the neighbors are talking. We want you to bring that, you know, you got to take the shed down. You ain't talking to nobody about this shed. If you don't take it back on a couple of days, we're going to come over there and take the shed down ourselves. So now you got what you want to do. And first of all, she hung up on me 10 times. Then finally she picked up.
1: Wow.
3: And she went to cussing.
1: So it was Baton a success. Rouge. All right. Coming up at 20 minutes after the hour, there's still some primary elections happening. We'll talk about it right after this.
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1: If you live in Massachusetts, please, please get out and vote in your primary today. On your ballot are state measures and, of course, Senate, governor, and House nominees. Just a friendly reminder, there are about 63 days left now until the midterm elections, and there are 36 gubernatorial races, 35 Senate races, and all 435 House of Representatives. According to a survey from Pew Research, 7 in 10 Americans say they're dissatisfied with the way democracy is working in the United States. In addition, the New York Times reported last week that the Supreme Court will allow the Trump administration to redistrict mail-in voting ballots, which will add to confusion for the midterm elections on November 3rd. So that should answer your question. You know, Steve Harvey Morning Show, why are you always talking about voting? Why do you guys are always trying to get us out to, you know, to the polls? And this is why, okay?
2: Because it's crucial.
1: This is why. Yes, yeah. It is. This is why, because now they're getting ready to redistrict mail-in votes because they're always messing with our votes. This is why.
3: Right. Yeah.
1: So please.
3: This is not a drill. We're in crisis mode for
1: democracy. Yes, we are. Yes, we are.
3: You can't sit this one out. We're going to keep telling you until November 3rd. We're going to keep telling you to go to the polls,
1: right,
3: to get registered, to check your status. All of these things that you have to do to vote. Because if you're complaining about gas prices and grocery prices and inflation and unemployment and healthcare, the list
1: now's
3: goes
1: your time.
3: On.
1: Yeah.
3: Yeah.
1: Right.
3: The war. The list goes on and on and on. But you're not voting, then you
2: You are part of your own problem.
1: Right. And no, this is not the presidential election, but we have our civic duty is to vote in all of these elections if we can, and especially the midterms. You see what they're doing? They're redistricting. They're doing all this stuff. They don't want us to vote. So that means our votes matter. That's what that means. They're very crucial.
2: If they're going through this much work, what does that mean?
1: Exactly.
3: Right.
1: You matter. Right. Your vote matters. Your one vote matters. You know?
3: Because if it didn't matter, why are you trying to take it away?
1: What's all this about?
3: Mm-hmm. Like you just said, Tommy, what's all this for if it didn't matter?
0: If you hear the word redistrict, it's affecting you.
1: Yes, it is. Yes, it is. Yes, it is.
0: Redistrict.
1: So don't forget, Massachusetts, please get out and vote today. All right. We need you.
2: Boston.
1: We need you in these midterms. All of that. We need you. Yes. 7 in 10 Americans say they're dissatisfied with the way the democracy is working. So show that. Let us know that. Let them know that at the polls.
2: Yeah.
1: I think it's 10 out of 10.
2: They lying about that. They lying about that too. It's 9 out of 10.
1: I think it's 10 out of 10. All right, guys. Please get out and vote. Coming up at 34 minutes after the hour, we will have more of the Steve.
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0: Right-wing political activist Laura Loomer posted racist comments attacking black women. She called Florida State Representative Angie Nixon, U.S. Representatives Ilhan Omar and Ayanna Presley, former U.S. Representative Cori Bush, and U.S. Supreme Court Justice Ketanji Brown Jackson. She called them ghetto, entitled, race-obsessed, destructive black B-words who are completely unfit for the power they hold.
1: Okay, so nothing can happen to her. She can just do this. You can just slander like this.
0: Yeah, I mean, something should happen to her, but nothing has happened to her. Nobody's really spoken out about it, especially on the Republican side. You know, it's like, this is okay. You can say stuff like this now. I mean, this is when you want to invoke the Freedom of Speech Act.
2: Let it be the other way around.
0: Yeah.
1: But see, they feel like the president gives them the pass to do this.
0: Carte blanche. Yeah, for sure.
2: Especially her with Trump. She is one of his allies. Right?
0: Ooh. Yeah.
2: Oh, yeah.
0: They're big time buddies. Yeah.
1: Well, I need everybody else to get the cussing back then, if that's what we're doing.
2: You tired of taking the high road?
1: I need everybody else to get the cussing back. Is this what we're doing? Let's go on and get back to it then.
0: Yeah, but you're right. How is she allowed to just say this? You know, call black women B-words. I mean, we're talking about a Supreme Court justice here that she called ghetto and unfit and a B-word. What?
1: This is when I need the girls with the bonnets to show up now. This is when I need the girls with the bonnets.
2: We don't need bonnets. We don't need none of that. We will show up.
0: Yeah. Angie Nixon responded on X, said she said, girl, you are dog food on camera. You ate dog food on camera. You ate dog food on camera. This is what she's telling Laura Loomer. And in the words of Queen Latifah, who are you calling a B word? Nixon's response was talking about back in 2024 when Laura Loomer posted that she ate the same kind of meal with her pet. It's human grade. Which means you and your dog can share a tasty, nutrient-dense treat together. Okay? So, she really ate dog food. Yeah, that's what she was referring to. Yeah.
3: Well, you know what they call female dogs, don't you?
0: So let's talk about this.
1: Back at you.
0: I know. What is this?
3: All in one and being one.
0: Exactly. I mean, why do you think?

0: think that, though. I mean, these racist remarks constantly go unchecked. Constantly. Nobody says anything. Everybody clams up as if she has a right to do this. I mean, yeah, freedom of speech, but come on. Is this becoming of a woman in her position? And what is this hatred for us, black women? What is that about?
1: I don't understand that. Black women, we are...
0: What have we done to you?
1: We are the most caring people in this country. We care about everybody.
0: Most educated.
1: Most educated. We care about all issues, all races. We are on the front lines. We support everything. And for her to have the audacity to say that about black women in political leadership and on the side of justice in our country.
0: So disrespectful.
1: It's disrespectful and it's foul and she needs to be checked. And she needs to be checked, not in a way where, you know, oh, she shouldn't say stuff like that. No,
0: seriously. Yeah, like a little pat on the hand. Yeah.
1: Seriously check her.
2: Then we need the checking group to get over there. We're going to get the checking. Let's get the checking face to face. We need the checking group to get over there. I don't know if we need to start a checking foundation, but we need a checking group to get over there and get the checking. Right. Ooh, and if they let me handpick the checking group, I can assure you she's going to get checked the right way.
1: It's nice. Your group is nice, Tom.
2: Oh, my group's smooth. It ain't but 12 of them. Ooh, but when they get checked.
0: This is awful. I just think this is awful. Yeah. I really, really do. You know,
1: the divide and hate in this country just continues every single day.
0: It's really getting worse. Yeah, when you would think it would get better, it's getting worse. I mean, this is 2026. What is happening?
1: Well, last
0: segment. How is it allowed? Why is it allowed?
1: Right. Last segment, we told you about the primaries today. We can't stress to you all enough. You can show them better. You can tell them. You got to register to vote. You got to get out to the polls.
2: Ooh, I hope they beat this governor in Texas. Lord have mercy. I hope they beat this.
0: All right. Coming up next, it is a nephew and today's prank phone call right after this.
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0: Coming up at the top of the hour, right about 4 minutes after, it is my strawberry letter for today. And the subject is, he wants me to share him with women at the church.
1: What?
2: Huh? What?
0: In the name of... No, we're not doing that.
2: What in the hallelujah is going on right here?
0: Right now, it's time for the nephew and today's prank phone call. Nephew, what you got for us?
2: I got it for you. You know, sometimes it's some people that just take stuff too far. It's some people that just, you know,
0: really?
2: There's no loyalty sometimes. You know what I mean? Mm-hmm. I hate it when people get to the point where they actually really be this disrespectful. And it's just no loyalty.
1: Okay.
2: So, Junior, that brings me to this particular prank. And, you know, it just had to be said. It had to be. Here it is. The title is, your wife is cheating on both of us.
0: What?
2: You see what I'm saying?
1: Did you say that?
2: Come on, man. I mean, come on. Where's the loyalty? Are you loyal to anything? Come on. Your wife is cheating on both of us.
0: That is really something.
2: I mean, we got to talk. We got to do something about this. All right.
3: She got a lot of nerve, huh?
2: Come on, let me talk to this man. Let's go. Come on, Kat.
4: Hello?
2: I'm trying to reach Terrence, please.
4: Who's calling? Who's this?
2: Hey, my name is Mark. How you doing, brother? I work with your wife, Veronica. We're on the same sales floor together. I think I met you before, but I don't know if you remember meeting me, but I work at the job with Veronica.
4: Is everything all right there, or what's going on?
2: No. Everything's straight here at the job. No, not a problem at all at the job. But I wanted to.
4: Is she all right, or is everything all right?
2: Yeah. She's all right. She's perfectly fine, man. I actually, like I said, my name is Mark, man. You don't remember me, Terrence, but I just wanted to talk to you. Like I say, you know, I got some things on that's been bothering me for a minute, and I just kind of wanted to reach out to you. And, you know, just kind of have like a little heart to heart talk with you, man. So maybe, you know, we can get things in a better position. But I just wanted me and you to have a conversation.
4: Wait a minute. Did Veronica give you my number, or how did you get my number? That's what I'm trying to, like, what's going on?
2: I've had your number. I just hadn't reached out to you before. But like I say though, man, this has been bothering me for a minute, and I wanted to get it off my chest so you and I can try to, I guess, fix this whole issue. But I just want us to see if we can fix it, you know?
4: Well, fix the issue? What's the issue? I don't understand. I'm not following you. I don't understand. What is the issue?
2: So, but now, you know, like I said, I went on and
4: Come
2: got
4: on,
2: the nerve
4: man.
2: Up to
4: Spit
2: get
4: it
2: you.
4: Out. Spit it out, brother. Spit it out. Talk to me. What's going on?
2: Okay. Your wife, man, is cheating on both of us. And we got to figure out we got to do something about this, man.
4: Did you say she's eating on both of us? What did you say?
2: She is cheating. Like she is cheating on the both of us, bro.
4: Wait a minute. It sounds like you said cheating. I don't know what you...
2: Veronica is...
4: I mean?
2: Listen to me, Terrence. Veronica is cheating on both of us.
4: You say Veronica's cheating on me?
2: And me. You know, and we gotta figure out what we gonna do, man. But as a husband, I'm gonna need you to step up and get this thing in order.
4: What you talking about? You saying Veronica is cheating on me with you?
2: No. She cheating on both of us with somebody else. I've been noticing her going out with this, going to lunch with this other cat. So I got pissed off about it. So I said, you know what? I can't take it no more.
4: Minute.
2: I'm calling Terrence.
4: You saying to me that my wife has been cheating around the job with somebody else?
2: She cheating on both of us, dude.
4: I don't get what you mean. If my wife is cheating on me and you calling me to tell me that she's cheating on me, I appreciate that. But I don't get what you're saying she's cheating on both of us. I don't get that part. I don't understand what you mean.
2: Well, me and Veronica have been, you know, kind of cool, you know, last 8 months to a year. We've been, you know, pretty tight here at the job. You know what I'm saying? So...
4: Listen, what you mean y'all been cool? That's what I don't understand. Like, what do you mean y'all been cool? Because that's my wife. Tell me what you're talking about.
2: Okay, all I'm saying is me and her been real cool. We've been real tight, you know. Sometimes we take lunch and then, you know, don't come back. That's our thing, though. But, you know, now, you know, I'm noticing, you know, she done went out, you know, she done went to lunch a couple of times with this brother named Alan. And I'm like, okay, no, it ain't finna go down like this here. You know what I'm saying?
4: Are you f***ing my wife, man?
2: Hey, that's not why I called you. I called you to
4: tell you. Are you my wife? That's what I want to know.
2: I'm telling you about this dude named Alan. I need you to step up as the husband and fix this.
4: But you telling me that my wife is cheating on both of us. There ain't no cheating on both of us. If she's cheating, she's cheating on me. You telling me that you're with my wife too? That you've been messing around with my wife?
2: That's not
4: what you're saying, brother.
2: That's not the part I'm trying to talk about. I'm trying to talk about this dude named Alan, man. That's what I'm trying to get out.
4: We're going to get to Alan. We're going to get to Alan. You saying that my wife, man, it's some crazy shit. Yo, you know what, man? I'm about to put my foot right up your because I don't play those games. She's with her. She's with me. We messing around. We doing this and doing that. It don't work like that. You understand what I'm saying?
2: Dude, I hear what you're saying, but your beef ain't with me. The beef is with Alan.
4: She messing over
2: both of us with Alan, dog.
4: I'm about to call her a three-way because there's some right here. I'm telling you right now.
2: Okay, well, hold on, bro. I just want you to deal with Alan.
4: Are you at the job right now?
2: I'm at the job, yeah.
4: I'm about to come put my foot all in your You understand me?
2: No, I hear you, man. Alan is the one that then blew this thing out of proportion, dog. She messing over me and you with this here.
4: There ain't no me and you. I don't share. You see what I'm saying?
2: Yeah, I hear you.
4: You don't hear me. You don't hear me. I don't share. There ain't no sharing that goes on over here.
2: Okay.
4: Do you follow me?
2: I do. I'm just saying, you know.
4: What are you saying? Meet me right now. I'm about to come up here where you at right now. Where you at?
2: I'm at the job where Ronnie at. I call her Ronnie. I'm at the job where Ronnie at.
4: Where
2: I call her Ronnie. I call Veronica Ronnie. I mean, that's my little nickname, too.
4: I'm all the way up there.
2: Well, hold on. Ronnie.
4: Ain't
2: Ronnie.
4: No hold on.
2: Hold on. She's right here.
4: She's right where?
2: She's right here. Right here.
4: Put her on the phone. Put her on the phone.
2: Okay, cool, man. Here, cool. But can I tell you what she's saying?
4: I don't want to hear what she said. I want her on the phone right now.
2: Okay, but can I tell you what she's telling me to tell you?
4: She ain't telling you to tell me a thing. Because the only thing that you're going to be getting is my foot up your
2: Okay, but Ronnie want me to tell you this, man. Just listen to me, Terrence. She wants me to tell you that this is Nephew Tommy from the Steve Harvey Morning Show. You just got pranked by your wife, Veronica.
4: You know what? I don't play this. I'm going to all y'all up here, man. I'm going to all y'all up. I'm going to give you an old school whooping. Y'all ain't even right for this.
2: Hey, let me ask you this, man. What is the baddest, and I mean the baddest, radio show in the land?
4: You already know. The Steve Harvey Morning Show.
2: I hate to say it, but I do this for a living. That's what I do. I prank for a living. It is what it is. All right. Roanoke, this same kind of stupid is coming your way. The same kind of stupid. Hello, get your tickets. Woo! I might buy one to see myself. I ain't lying.
0: You could get in free.
2: I can get a comp.
0: All right, nephew, thank you. Coming up next, it is my strawberry letter. The subject, he wants me to share him with women at church. What? We'll get into that right after this.
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1: Nearing 100, heat index values nearing 110. Needless to say, a heat advisory remains in effect.
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0: 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We could be reading your letter live on the air, just like we're going to read this one right here, right now. And you never know, it could be yours.
1: It could be yours. Buckle up and hold on tight. We got it for you. Here it is, Strawberry Letter.
0: All right, thank you, nephew. The subject is, he wants me to share him with women at church. Dear Stephen Shirley, my husband and I have been married for 12 years, and he is on just about every committee at our church, so he's always doing something for ladies at our church. He does not offer to take me with him, even though I complain that he does not spend time with me like he used to. He told me that it's part of his calling to serve others. He likes to mirror what our pastor does, so he'll drop everything to go help the single church women do odd jobs around the house. Just like Saturday, he went to change out the filters in a single church member's air conditioner. He came in late and said the unit was in the attic and he had trouble getting to it. While he is gone helping others, he doesn't answer my calls at all, but he will text me when he's headed home. He won't ever tell me why he ignored my calls while he was out. We don't have any children together, but he has a teen son that he also uses as an excuse to get out of the house. Recently, he said he was going to chaperone a youth event at the Fellowship Hall, but his son said the event was postponed. My husband never told me the event didn't happen. I overlook a lot of what he does, but when it comes to the women at church, I don't like sharing him. I don't understand why he has to fix things for them or help them out around the house. It is taking my patience to a new level, but he keeps on telling me to stop being selfish. Is he using the word to his advantage? Do you think that he is really doing the Lord's work, or is he a cheater? All right. I know you wrote us. You already know the answer. You know what's going on. Nothing you've said in this letter makes any sense. Nothing. Who does this kind of stuff but a cheater? Okay, all the red flags are there, but you are ignoring them, as we women often do. We collect them. We see the signs. They're right there. he doesn't answer any phone calls when you call him. All of that. We see him, but we ignore them. He's putting all these women, all these so-called church women, before you, before his family, before his household. I bet you have stuff in your own house that needs fixing. But he's out there taking care of the single women at the church, saying that this is the Lord's work. Come on now, this is not right. So the question comes right back to you. Why are you allowing him to do this? Why don't you step up? Why don't you say something? He's taking you for granted. He's ignoring you. He is not doing the Lord's work. Whatever his name is, your husband's name is, he's doing his own selfish work. This is not right. And you know this is not, has nothing to do with the Lord. Tommy, what you got?
1: I am Hezekiah, the holy helper. I said I am Hezekiah, the holy helper. And it is my job to help these ladies at the church that's going through some stress and going through some problems. I got a call. I say I got a call from Sister Darlene. She's having some issues with her vocal cord. I went over there. I said I went over there and I touched them vocal cords. Good God Almighty, she doing good now. I was on my way home coming back to you, but I got another call. Storm, I'm sorry, but Sister Connie called. A slats under her bed keep falling. I went over there and got them slats back on track. We tried them slats out to make sure they don't fall no more. I was on my way.
2: Yes,
1: I said I was on my way to see you. I was coming home, baby. But Sister Bernadine gave me a call. She's having problems getting her girdle on. I went over there. Yes, I did. And I got behind Sister Girdle and pulled that girdle and got on up in there. Now she can go on about her business. I was on my way home, but I got another call.
2: Come on,
1: Sister Faith. I said, Sister Faye, she gave me a call. Said she needed to get her back waxed because she got hair growing. I went over there and I waxed that back. I waxed that back. I was a back waxer all evening long.
2: Careful,
0: yeah.
1: Yes. Sometimes in our ministries, we have people that don't agree with what we're doing. Mm-hmm. But me, yeah. I am Hezekiah, the Holy Helper. And when I get a call, when Hezekiah gets a call and they need me and these women are in distress, I will come. I will drop everything that I am doing and come as quickly as I can. All right? Yes. So if there's any women out there that need some help from Hezekiah, the Holy Helper, please don't hesitate to call 1-877-29-STEVE. That's 877-29-STEVE. And all I want you to ask for Hezekiah, the Holy Helper, and leave me a message on what it is you need me to do. All right? And I'm going to check that tomorrow. Now, that's Hezekiah, the Holy Helper, 877-29-STEVE, and I am here to help you for whatever you need. All right? It doesn't matter what time. If it's 2 in the morning, 3 Amen. In the morning, 4, call Hezekiah. Help is on the way.
0: All right, Pass. Hang on. coming up at 23 minutes after the hour, we'll come back and recap this strawberry letter. He wants to, he wants me to share him with other women at the church. We'll get back into it right after this.
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1: All right, it is time to recap today's Strawberry Letter. The subject is, he wants me to share him with women at the church. A woman wrote this letter. She and her husband have been married for 12 years. And she says, in church, he's just about on every committee. So he's always doing something for the single ladies at the church, saying he's been called to serve. And he's trying to mimic the pastor who has been called to serve. He doesn't offer to take his wife with him, even though she complains that he doesn't spend enough time with her like they used to. He just said it's his part of his calling to serve others. And again, he likes to mirror what the pastor does with going out and helping these single women. Just last Saturday, he went to change the filters at a single church member's house in her air conditioner. While he was gone helping others, while he is away, he doesn't answer his wife's phone calls. But he will text her when he's headed home. A lot of times it's late at night. He won't even tell her why he ignored the calls. They don't have any children, but he does have a son. And a lot of times he uses his son as an excuse to get out of the house. So his son told him one time that he had an event at his school, and the husband was going to chaperone, but the husband never told her that the event was called off. He didn't have to chaperone after all, so he went out anyway. So a lot of this is going on. She's asking, is he using the word to take advantage of her, and do we think he's doing the Lord's work, or is he a cheater? All right. I think we're in agreement that he's a cheater. Junior, let's hear what you got. He wants me to share him with women at the church.
2: I want to thank Hezekiah, the holy helper, for that wonderful word.
0: Last second.
2: I just want to give her this word, let her understand that the word today is stop being selfish.
0: Ooh, oh, that's a message.
3: Come on here now.
0: All right.
3: Come on here, boy.
2: Right. I just want her to know that you said it yourself. You said stop being selfish. Mm-hmm. By definition, selfish means to ignore others and tend to your own needs.
3: Mm-hmm. That's right. That's right.
2: But this man has a calling.
3: Yes, he does.
2: See, his calling is to serve the women of the church. Now, you may not understand his calling, but imagine if the Lord was selfish with you.
3: Come on now.
0: Okay.
2: See, every time, imagine if the Lord just didn't help you with your bills. Imagine if the Lord was selfish with everything that you asked for.
3: Take your time, boy.
2: But you sitting up here upset because he changing filters.
3: Mm-hmm.
2: You mad because he can change the air conditioning filter. He can tighten some pipes. You upset.
3: Yes, yes. Come on.
2: I can't believe you upset. Imagine if you were selfish. These people wouldn't have it. Now, you're using his son against him. That's wrong. You misunderstood what he was saying. I already understood what he was saying. You said his son said the party was canceled. It was postponed. But see, when you're helping single mothers, you become the father of many. See, they all got children. He wasn't talking about his son. He talked about another son that he got from Miss Sarah's son. That's who he talking about. He had a party. He was chaperoning that one. See, you don't understand. You're being selfish.
3: Now. Yeah.
2: Let this man help. That's what you need to do. Understand when he come home, have a hot plate. He been out there helping. He just need a meal. He's doing everything he can. His hands is worked down to the bones. He tired of building. All you can do is complain. You won't call me on the way home. I can't talk when I'm working.
3: Come on now. Ooh, you
2: I can't make phone calls when I'm out here digging ditches. I can't do it. Brother here is trying to work for everybody. You know how many single women in this church? The phone don't stop ringing. I'm about my business. I'm about my calling. That's what he do. Don't have time for no regular talk. Is you gonna come help? Hold a filter for me. Hold a wrench. Get a screwdriver. don't be complaining. You're being selfish.
0: Come on now.
2: I just want to say thank you. Hezekiah the helper for bringing that on home. And the word today is stop being selfish. Think of those outside yourself and everything that you have. See, ain't no problems at your house, though. See, don't nothing need fixing here. There's no work for me here. This land is dry. I don't need to be here.
3: Yes.
2: I got to go where the whale's at. I'm thirsty. I got to go work.
3: Where the whale's at.
1: Are you condoning his cheating?
2: He's not cheating. He's out there working. He's serving. He's doing his calling. I bet you if he was out in the strip club, we have plenty to say. I bet you if he's having affairs, we have plenty to say. Brother Martin is out here fixing everything.
1: Oh, his name is Martin.
2: Brother Martin out here working on his calling.
3: Come on.
2: He don't need nobody distracting him. And that son of his, that's none of his business. I got children everywhere. I'm a father figure. I feel it for absent fathers. That's what I do.
3: Come on.
1: So is he doing the Lord's work? Is he doing the Lord's
2: work? He's doing the Lord's work. He's been doing it.
3: Yeah.
2: He's calling.
3: Yeah. Help is on.
2: Y'all sit up here worried about this man fixing everything. Ain't nobody got no high bills. He do it for free. He don't even charge. You can't see the blessing in this.
3: Blessing in disguise.
4: Wrong.
2: It's a blessing in disguise. Hezekiah the helper, Hezekiah the holy helper told y'all now. He told you where he's working at. He got places to be.
3: I'll wax her back in a minute.
0: Stop saying that, Pastor.
3: I will wax her back in a minute.
0: What did I say, Pastor?
1: That's not good.
2: That's all he doing.
1: You can post your comments on today's Strawberry Letter at Steve Harvey FM on Instagram and Facebook, and check out the Strawberry Letter podcast.
2: What if Noah just kept everybody but his family on that ark? He was selfish.
1: Free never sounded so good. You can download it today. Coming up at 46 minutes after the hour, it is Junior and Sports Talk right after this.
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2: Well, Shirley, you know, in a few days, I got to go do this thing down in D.C. on September 5th, you know, with my man Quake. We're going to be at the MGM Grand. That's where we're going to be, on the National Harbor. So we got to go do that. Nice comedy show down at the MGM Grand. Go get your tickets, man. Me and Quake and Bishop going to be tearing down the house on Saturday, September 5th. But let's talk about some HBCU football I saw over the weekend. Let's go. It is here. Oh, man, some great games. First of all, shout out to Michael Vick and Norfolk State as they won 56-0 over Winston-Salem State. Mike Vick, first college football game.
3: Go ahead, Mike.
2: 56 to nothing. Come on, Michael Vick. He's also, we had Southern and Albany State. On, Albany State beat Southern 30-17. FAMU beat Albany State 20-7. Grambling beats Clark Atlanta 49-7. Alabama A&M fell to Howard 31-24. And also, man, JSU, Jackson State, man. Jackson State beat Tennessee State 26-24. And then we had Texas Southern over North Carolina Central 42-30. And, man, we had Fayetteville State beat Shaw 33-20. Savannah fell zero. They can put up a whole zero to South Carolina State as they lost 87-0. Savannah State, where we at? Hey, we need to start cheating about 30-0. Start cheating. Don't let it get to 87. 87? I don't even know how many touchdowns that is.
0: That's a basketball score.
2: Yeah, that's like basketball scores on a football field. Okay, here we go. Morgan State. They beat NCA&T, North Carolina A&T, 17-7. And I hate to say this, man, but
4: what?
2: Prairie View fell short to Tarleton State. We lost 30-40.
3: Speak up. Man. Speak up. I can't hear you.
2: I don't want to speak up. I don't want to. We just fell short. You know, it happens. We look like the little league team playing the varsity. That's what it looks like. But we still put up 30. We play on Texas Southern this weekend for the Labor Day Classic. And therefore, we will get our first victory this weekend. It just didn't come on week zero. We will get one.
4: Okay, so you watched all those football games this weekend?
2: Yeah, I watched HBCU football. I'm going to start telling y'all the HBCU scores because Classics is going on. We in football season. It's Classics every weekend. But somebody's playing somebody. Rival games, everything.
4: I hope your wife had something to do while you were glued to the TV, Junior.
2: Shopping?
4: Oh, well, good. Yeah, good. Yeah. All right. Coming up at the top of the hour. Thank you, Junior. A man on social media needs some advice. He says, my car, my reputation. We'll talk about it right after this.
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4: This is from CK on Steve Harvey FM. CK says...
5: Calvin Klein?
6: Yeah. He wrote us. Huh? Yeah.
4: He listens. Thank you, Calvin.
5: Okay. I used to wear his jeans. Go ahead.
4: All right. Calvin says, occasionally I let my roommate borrow my car because hers isn't very reliable. We live in a small town and my car is pretty recognizable. And twice now I've had people approach me because of something I supposedly did on the road. The first time, a guy angrily asked me why I'd been riding his bumper, and the second time, someone confronted me in a parking lot about cutting her off the day before. After the second incident, I told my roommate she couldn't borrow my car anymore. Now, she's mad because she relies on it occasionally and says I'm overreacting to a couple of random people, but I don't particularly enjoy having strangers confront me over things I didn't do. Am I wrong?
5: You are not wrong.
4: No.
5: She got the Uber or walk. I'm sorry.
4: Yeah.
5: And it can't be that many people in this town. It ain't but 18 people in there. Everybody right. knows each other. So, and she done ran over half of them. So no, you don't get the drive car.
4: She is, obviously has road rage. Yes.
6: Karen, what's your problem?
4: If two people have come up to you, no, come on, no. Keep your car. Because she's reckless. She is reckless with it. Yeah.
7: Well, Shirley, let me ask you about this, Shirley. The car, though. How come everybody recognized just this car? This
4: car? He says it's pretty recognizable.
7: Yeah.
4: So it's either the color or...
7: Something.
4: What? Some hydraulics on it? What?
6: Some rims.
5: Ain't but 30 cars, Junior. This town is not that big.
4: All right, we have time for another one, guys. This is from Donovan.
5: Did you run over the mayor this morning? Why did you run over?
4: Yes.
7: Slow approach me.
4: Put your car in the shop and get it fixed. You can't ride my car anymore. Drive my car anymore. All right, this is from Donovan on Steve Harvey FM. Donovan writes, my mother is intruding into my dating life. I've been dating a girl for a couple of months, but we're not at the girlfriend-boyfriend phase yet. A few weeks ago, we were out on a date, and we just happened to run into my mother. The two hit it off, they got a little chatty, and eventually exchanged numbers and all of that. Ever since, my mom is inviting her everywhere, like we're married or something. I don't even know if I like this girl that much. If my mother doesn't back off, there's no way this dating situation will evolve beyond what it is, and it's driving me crazy. Get your mama.
5: Get your mama, dog. Your mama, dog. You're going to have to talk to your mama and tell your mama she's being a little too pushy and she's all up in your world, and you ain't even made a decision. Mm-hmm, so your mama just back off a little bit. Like, sometimes mama's got to be, you know, taken down a notch on something like this. This is too much.
4: Yeah. What can I do about it? He wants to know. Well, so how
5: you need to talk to your mama.
4: How would you say it?
5: Yeah. Yeah.
7: Yeah.
5: I don't run.
7: I'm not gonna tell you how.
6: Oh, but you want him to? Yeah.
5: My mama don't do that. My mama be in the gym.
4: So
5: okay, here's how you do it.
4: Yeah.
5: Here's how you do it. Mama, I'm really not sure if this is the one. I really don't want you getting, you know, real close to her and it winds up not being the one for me. So could you just chill for a minute?
4: I really like her. We hit it off. We exchanged.
5: I done told you, Mama. We go shopping. I done told you now.
7: Oh.
4: This is my friend. She's my friend. Yeah,
7: right
4: you can't
7: at that point, y'all will have some funeral services y'all will be attending.
4: Yes, because she would have knocked him out.
6: Yeah, because that tone got real.
7: That tone for once.
5: You went up.
4: Junior, how would you handle it? Because
7: I'm still my mama's phone and delete the phone number. You going to stop calling, huh?
5: I like that.
6: Oh, I like that too, Junior.
7: You got to take that number out your mama's phone.
4: Uh-huh.
6: So you wouldn't even talk to your mama. You would just say, Mama, let me see your phone real quick.
7: No. My mama did that to me before. I didn't went over there for a holiday, and my ex-girlfriend was in the kitchen cooking. I won't eat then. I'm not.
6: Really?
7: Yeah.
4: She and your mom got really close.
7: Yeah, they got really close.
4: Uh-huh.
6: So you told your mom? Yeah, what ended up happening?
7: I took the number out the phone. That's how I know to do it.
4: Oh, you did that. Okay, exactly that.
7: Yeah, she ain't called her since. She's still looking for that number.
4: We'll have more of the Steve Harvey Morning Show coming up in 20 minutes after, right after this.
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1: You only get hated on by people who are less than you. 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It's always the lesser than. Hate always come from the bottom. That's why they call them bottom feeders. God has positioned you, as well as myself, up on the wall. We're climbing to a destiny that's so great. When they start throwing rocks and they pull from the bottom, you cannot get down off the wall. You cannot stop your forward progress to climb down and address them, because you're stopping your progress. And they don't have power unless you give it to them.
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0: 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Custom, I like that. The campaign comes just ahead of football and homecoming season. I like that. Right. I like that.
1: Congratulations, Southern SU.
0: Yes. Yeah, so are you guys going to any homecoming games?
1: Yes.
2: Okay.
3: I'm going to a TSU, Texas Southern University. I'm definitely going there.
0: Okay, yeah. That's your alma mater, right?
3: No, that's my mom and dad alma mater.
0: Oh, okay. So
3: I'm going to hang with the black people.
1: Oh, you can do homecoming with us. Well, I will be at Spell House for sure.
0: Yeah,
1: Spell House. Mm-hmm. Then Prairie View, and I might sneak in Howard. Then I heard North Carolina A&T's is off.
0: You just want to party. She just wants to party. Yeah, she's free now since Tasha's in college.
4: She can make trips.
0: Yeah.
1: Monica, let's go to Jackson State. Let's go.
3: I actually worked at the Gap in high school.
0: I worked
3: at the Gap. Uh-huh. Yes, I did.
0: What did you do?
3: I was over the sweat wall, Shirley, and I folded them and had them nice and neat. And I used to hate when customers come in and pull stuff off the wall.
0: Oh, I was that customer. Mm-hmm.
3: See that right there?
1: Yeah, I would pull them all down.
0: Yeah, all down. Like, get my size.
1: That ain't my fault.
0: Right. All right, coming up, we'll play a round of Would You Rather right after this.
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1: 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Time now, guys, for a round of Would You Rather. All right, this Labor Day weekend, would you rather go on a vacation or would you rather stay home for a very relaxing staycation? Which one?
2: I can always.
1: You going away
2: home.
1: Or you staying home?
3: Oh, a vacation.
2: I can always stay home. I'm good with it. I love it.
1: Oh, that's nice because you travel a lot, so it's good to be
2: yes,
1: home.
2: Yes, I love staying home. Mm-hmm.
1: All right. Would you rather eat only barbecue ribs and no sides or just sides and no ribs?
3: I'm going to eat the ribs. I don't care nothing about the sides. I just say we sit up here looking crazy. We just baked beans. What are we doing?
1: And potato salad. Yeah.
2: I'm just sides.
1: All day. I'm sides
2: I'm just
1: all
2: sides.
1: Day. Yeah.
2: I can do them sides all day.
1: All yeah. day. Okay. All right. Would you rather an extra month of summer or are you ready for fall?
2: I'm ready for fall. It is too hot.
3: It's hot.
2: It is too hot.
1: Yeah. And plus, I like clothes, so I like the fall. Yeah.
3: Me
1: yeah.
3: too. I love mm-hmm. the fall. Mm-hmm.
2: But this 103, 104, it's something wrong with this. Yeah.
1: yeah. A little hot.
3: It's getting old, ain't it?
1: Yeah.
3: It's hot every day.
1: A little hot. Yeah.
3: Ooh, I was like, don't what you talking about. Oh, I'd have been quit. I'd have been quit slavery. I'd have been quit.
1: But Junior, you have to be in a warmer, hotter climate.
3: Yeah, but even that's too hot. Now, we get around 80. We're good.
1: Okay,
3: yeah,
1: that's a such thing for you as too hot, too. Okay. Yeah. All right. Oh, yeah. Uh-huh. All right, would you rather go to an NFL game, have front seats at the 50-yard line, or luxury suite ticket?
2: Ooh. The suite. You know how much food in the suite?
3: Yeah, you gotta go.
2: We're going to the suite.
1: But, I mean, you're at the 50-yard line.
3: That's
2: I don't care nothing about that 50-yard
3: yeah.
2: line.
3: Yeah.
2: I don't care nothing about that 50-yard line. There's people on that 50-yard line crazy.
4: Yes, they are.
2: They crazy.
1: Why
2: they got
1: do you
2: their
1: say
2: shirts
1: that?
2: Off. They wasting beer everywhere.
3: Yeah. Now, you in the name. You sitting inside the name.
2: Yeah. And I ain't got my shirt off. I'm messing
3: like
2: it up.
3: They got their shirts off and you sitting there with your shirt off, but it say Texans and you in the middle of it. They crazy.
1: You guys are they no fun. No fun.
2: Give me that sweet. Let's chill.
3: They be sweet.
1: All right. Would you rather be a legendary franchise quarterback? Legendary. Or would you rather be a Hall of Famer wide receiver? Which one? Quarterback or wide receiver?
2: Wide receiver.
3: Yeah.
2: Hall of Famer.
3: Hall of
2: Famer. Gold jacket. Yes,
1: okay. So you want the prestige and all of that.
3: Oh,
1: yeah.
2: Randy Moss. Yes.
4: The knock on the door. Yeah.
1: But you're a legendary quarterback, though.
4: Franchise.
3: You took some legendary hits playing quarterback. No.
1: Okay.
2: No. Right. I'm a legendary. I'm a legendary prank caller. That doesn't do nothing, though, you know?
1: Yeah. Okay, we're moving
3: you're
1: on.
3: You're a legendary prank caller.
2: Wow. You don't...
3: I thought you was stupid. I didn't know you was legendary.
2: I'm legendary, boy.
4: Hey, he's legendary at that, though.
1: He's an
4: icon.
1: Yeah,
4: I'm a
2: legend. I'm a legend.
1: Someone needs to give you an award. Yes, for sure.
4: It's your gold jacket for that.
1: Yes. All right, guys, that's today's round of Would You Rather. Man. Coming up next, it is our last break of the day, and we'll close out the show right after this.
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1: I'm hard on the verge artist. It feels so wonderful to hear my songs on the radio and hear people responding to my songs. I'm very grateful and very fulfilled, and I feel very justified. I'm so thankful. So to anyone that's listening to my songs, thank you so much. I love you. You saved my life more than you'll ever know. Here's my song, Lose Control.

0: this is Teddy Swims, your iHeart on the Verge artist. That was my song, Lose Control.
1: This is Steve Harvey, more on the show, man. 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
2: I was coming out of Macy's with a bag in my hand. 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
4: on, God. U.S. Olympians do it. 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
2: I like hanging out. But of course, we all, you're going to have some people over. We're going to cook. We're going to cook out.
3: Mm-hmm. But, yeah, I knew
2: Let me ask y'all, when people come over, do y'all hide certain things and put some stuff up before people come over?
4: Oh, absolutely. Uh-huh. You have to. Uh-huh.
2: I'm amazed by family members that come over. Mm-hmm. You ain't been drinking high-end stuff, but now all of a sudden this your day to start trying it. I don't like that part.
3: Well, that's why we're here.
2: There go the crown. I bought it for you. That's it right there. Like the crown.
3: No, that's why we come to your house, because we know you got the good stuff.
4: Exactly.
2: You ain't been drinking no McAllen scotch. Stop this.
4: No, not McAllen.
3: I only drink it when I come to your house. That's what they're thinking.
4: So you got rules in place for this weekend for your barbecue at the house? What's happening?
2: Here's one thing, the problem that I have, Carla, is I don't know how to tell heavyset members in the family.
4: Oh, yeah, let's talk about it.
2: That certain chairs, you know, let's not test them. You know what I'm saying? Some of these chairs, let's not put them to a test.
4: So rude.
3: Wow.
2: I know, but I done had a couple chairs break.
3: What?
4: I'm with Tommy, yeah.
3: Junior,
4: you know
3: what?
4: Who you are.
3: Junior, what's happening with your family?
4: I'll tell you something.
3: Get up, Carla.
4: These heavyset people, we need to tell them. We're not pushing you up this driveway in this wheelchair. You can't walk in here. You don't need to be over here.
3: Junior,
4: all this straining we doing to get you up into the house. We don't, no. You was too big to come over here. I'm so glad Tommy said it, because they need to know. Why we got to turn you sideways to get you in here? You're not Labor Day ready.
2: We got to come through the French doors and
4: open both doors.
2: Yeah.
3: Guys, this is not nice, really.
4: Yes, it is. It's the truth.
3: No.
4: It's the truth.
2: The first thing they say when they walk in is, the food ready? Hey, man. How about hello? Can we do that?
4: Yeah. All this stuff, we got to plug up, because you come over here. Now, all my outlets is used up, because we got to put your oxygen machine. We got to hook up your defibrillator. We got to work with you. You don't need to be at nobody's house for Labor Day. You just can't walk in on your own.
3: That is so not nice.
4: I got an uncle, I'll tell you right now, every time I see him, why your ankles fall every year?
3: Junior!
4: You ain't never got no socks on? How come your shoes, we got the strap down, all this Velcro on the tip of your foot?
2: It's too much.
4: I'm so glad you said something, Tommy, because they need to know. And don't sit on my couch. Sit on the bricks. You need something to support you. Sit on soft stuff. Get over there on the bricks. That's where you need to be sitting. Over here tearing up people's nice furniture. I don't even know why you got a bib on. You too big to have on this bib. You gonna eat how you want to eat anyway.
3: But Junior, so why do you invite him? I mean,
4: what do you mean by fight? Because he has to come. Mm. It's the family house. I can't take him not to come.
3: Oh,
4: but Lord, when you see him come, you see that car pull up, and they got to push him up this driveway. If the incline is too much, you don't need to come in here.
2: That's a hell of an incline
5: What about, don't you have a relative with a scooter?
4: Yeah.
2: That's what he's talking about.
4: And the battery be dying.
2: It ain't enough horsepower.
4: He can't go nowhere. He just stopped in the middle of the kitchen. He in the way.
3: So what are you serving, Junior? What is your family like to eat? Regular holiday food?
4: You know, he had the ribs. You know, we have turkey wings. We have everything.
3: Mm-hmm.
4: But Lord have mercy, if you see Uncle Ray come in there, you better eat first. Because when he get a hold of a plate, oh, no.
3: Do they take stuff home? You have enough for your family to take stuff home?
2: I don't like that part. I don't like all that bringing fall and you leaving out of here with a whole bunch of stuff.
5: You can't tell people that.
2: No.
3: I love for them
2: leave
3: to
2: how you
3: it.
2: Leave how you came. Leave exactly how you
5: but
2: came.
5: But you're not going to eat all
3: that food.
5: Tommy.
3: Yeah.
5: You're not going to eat it all.
2: Packing up like they look like they for a whole week or something. This too much. You can't just get one little regular plate. You don't stop.
4: But Tommy, do you have relatives that do this here? Like when they come in the house, They put they to-go stuff on your countertop to let you know they finna take food home. Y'all what they do. You come with
3: coming
4: your own Tupperware.
3: Yes, with Tupperware, yes. Yeah.
2: Jackie got an auntie that want the sweet tea. No, she ain't supposed to have that. And then want to get somebody. Come, give me my insulin first before I take it. Let me take that. What is this here? That's not helping.
4: Now, if you see Uncle Ray on the scooter and his son, they look like the big letter O and the little letter O. They the same size. It's like alphabets when you see them.
3: Like, ooh.
4: You're like, ooh. You know this wrong. Everything got to be plugged up. But that outlet, we had a power outage one time. He had hooked up so much stuff. We lost power in this house because you came over. We don't even want. Why is you here?
3: Because, like you said, he's in the family, so he has to come.
2: Now, we got to get a generator.
4: We got to wait for the generator to kick on so we can see again. It was dark in here.
3: Junior, is this the year you get your fence? You'll have your fence?
4: Oh, we don't do fences over here. We do. I don't want them. No, no. Because we got to make room for Ray to get in here. We can't have no fence.
2: He got to come around.
4: We
2: got
4: to make room
2: back
4: for him to get in.
3: All right. It's time. I love it. Take us out, nephew.
2: All right. In the words of my uncle, talk to God. He would love to hear from you. Until we meet again, y'all be in peace and have a wonderful, safe holiday.
3: Well, it's just Tuesday. Day.
2: Is it?
6: 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Participants must be legal U.S. residents at least 18 years old, unless otherwise stated. For complete...
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0: Mama featuring Brent Faiyaz. The name of the song is called Need It Bad. Of course, that's wrapping up over 40 minutes of nonstop music. I'm Monique Jordan, a.k.a. Mojo. This is the Midday Vibe. Welcome, welcome. It's Tuesday, September 1st. It's the first day of the month. All right, let's get these nationals out of the way. Again, with today being September 1st, it is National Chicken Boy Day. I don't know what that means. I guess I'll find out. Also, National Forgiveness Day, National No Rhyme, No Reason Day, National Burnt Ends Day. Let me tell you how the first time I ever tried them or even heard of them is when I came to Memphis. Yeah, baby, I'm in love. I love me some burnt ends. I ain't even gonna lie. All right, it's also National Hotel Employee Day. Big shouts out to everybody that's working in a hotel. Also, National Acne Positivity Day. What that mean? What's positive about acne? Anyway, keep it where you got it. Coming up in 30 minutes, we got that keyword for you. Of course, we're trying to send you on a cruise, baby. I got the details for that, so stick around. Birthdays and anniversaries at 10:42-ish, brought to you by the Mississippi Lottery. If you got one, get it in. 12 o'clock, DJ Frost comes in and do his thing. The At Work Network Throwback Lunch Mix will be on your radio. And of course, within that is the At Work Network check-in. So if you're jamming on a job, make sure you text lunch to 617-1035 for your chance to get on my check-in. 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Okay? 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Okay? Giveaways, I got them. I'll be giving them away sometime today. So keep it locked in for that. Listen, I'm ready to get this Tuesday started. You? Cool, let's get it. Stick around. 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
3: 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Continued sunny and hot. Highs nearing 100. Heat index values nearing 110. Needless to say, a heated...
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3: It's Sybil Wilkes with What We Need to Know. Joint Chiefs Chairman General Dan Kane confirmed in a letter to Democratic Senator Alyssa Slotkin of Michigan that the U.S. military has no plans to deploy federal troops or federalized National Guard units to polling places during the November midterm elections. General Kane emphasized the military's apolitical tradition, assuring Congress that he has neither received nor expects any unlawful orders regarding election intervention. Massachusetts voters are up next to participate in primary elections. That's today. In a key race, Democrats will choose between incumbent Senator Ed Markey and Congressman Seth Moulton in a competitive Senate primary. This race highlights the party's divide between progressives and moderates, as well as a generational difference between the two candidates. The 80-year-old Markey has support from prominent progressives, including Elizabeth Warren, Bernie Sanders, and Congresswoman Alexandria Ocasio-Cortez. I'm Sybil Wilkes. Be informed. Be empowered.
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0: WRBO Dave Hollister with that voodoo magic. I'm Monique Jordan, Nika Emojo, hanging out with you on this Tuesday midday vibing and things. All right, so first off, I got to give a big, big congratulations to Chelsea Arwood. Chelsea Arwood, that's her name. Who was she? She won that trip to go check out Usher and Chris Brown in Las Vegas. Yeah, baby. She won that national contest. Congratulations to her out there in Coldwater, Mississippi. She's going to Las Vegas in a couple of weeks. Again, congratulations. Now, I got another keyword. This is your chance to win a cruise. The Rise and Rhythm Cruise, sailing from Miami to the Bahamas, baby, over to Martin Luther King Jr. weekend. Yeah. So what you need to do is text this keyword I'm about to give you to 95819 for your chance to win. All right. So first, the keyword is rhythm. Rhythm. R-H-Y-T-H-M. Rhythm. R-H-Y-T-H-M. Text that right now to 95819 for your chance to win this cruise. Featuring Kim, Mary, Fred Hammond, and more. And of course, Anthony Anderson, media pastor Keon Henderson, as well as Lady Shawnee Henderson, hosted by comedian Cletus Cassidy. All right? Either way, it's a free cruise. Why not? 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
3: Here's your forecast from News Channel 3. Continued sunny and hot. Highs nearing 100. Heat index values nearing 110. Needless to say, a heated...
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0: CEO Genevieve, Jordan Ward with Waiting Room, Amonique Jordan, aka Mojo. Happy 901 day, y'all. All right, it's time for birthdays and anniversaries. Of course, brought to you by the Mississippi Lottery, shouting out national celebrities that are celebrating birthdays. And then I'll let you know the local celebrities that are celebrating birthdays today as well. So today we're going to kick it off with Zendaya. Zendaya is 30 years old. Happy birthday to her. Also celebrating a birthday today. Football player Jason Taylor celebrating a birthday. Happy birthday, Dr. Phil, 76. Actress Lily Tomlin is 87 years old. Gloria Estefan, 69. Happy birthday to her. Chanel West Coast is 38. Scott Speedman is 51. And Barry Gibb, the Bee Gees, 80 years old today. Happy, happy birthday. I locally got to say happy birthday to Keith Ivey celebrating a birthday. Happy birthday to you, Willie Thompson, Anthony Fluka. Happy birthday to you, David Davenport is celebrating a birthday. Jerome Day, happy birthday to you. Jonathan Hunter, happy birthday. DJ Greg, happy birthday to you. Tony Patton is celebrating a birthday, as well as Darren Sanders. Happy, happy birthday. Then I have to say a special happy 40th birthday to Carisha G. Taylor, a.k.a. Poochie. That's coming from your TT, Chandra, and the Guy family. And they miss you. May you continue to rest in peace. They think about you daily. All right. If you have a birthday or anniversary and I missed you, I apologize. I'm really hoping you're having a wonderful day. Keep it where you got it. Coming up, got some music on the way from Jay Brown. Got Snoop Dogg coming with Swiss Beats as well. Hang out with your girl. 103.5 WRVO.
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4: Here's your forecast from News Channel 3. Continued sunny and hot. Highs nearing 100. Heat index values nearing 110. Needless to say, a heat advisory remains in effect. Upper 70s, clear skies tonight. I'm News Channel 3's Todd Demers.
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1: Yeah. You know what? I like the playoffs.

0: get robbed. No diggity, no doubt. Yeah. Black Street Productions. We out. Ride. We out.
1: 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I'm Monique Jordan. Happy 901 day, y'all. Keep it where you got it. Coming up, we got some music on the way from Drew Hill. Got a request for some Escape. Oh, I'm going to do that. Right now, let's go crazy, baby. Chris Brown, 103.5 WRVO.

0: 103.5 WRVO, Jill Scott, Don't Play. Monique Jordan hanging out with you on this beautiful and hot Tuesday. All right, so first off, it's September. We know that, right? A couple of things happen in September, like, for instance, Prostate Awareness Month. It is as well as Sickle Cell Awareness Month. All right, we're going to be touching on both of those all month long. And you already know about the Blue Hope Walk for Prostate Awareness, right? This is going on Saturday, September 26th. This is going on at Latimer Lakes Park in Horn Lake, presented by Toyota of Hernando. All right, we're going to do a 1 mile walk. After that, there'll be food trucks, live music, vendors, all of that stuff. 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All right? So again, September 1st, it is 901 day. DJ Frost got something really special planned, so yeah, make sure you tuned in for the At Work Network Throwback Lunch Mix going on at 12 o'clock. 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
3: 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Continued sunny and hot. Highs nearing 100. Heat index values nearing 110. Needless to say, a heated...
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WRVO, Bruno Mars, Risking It All. I'm Monique Jordan, aka Mojo. This is the Midday Vibe. Right now, looking for call of 10. 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
1: Hey.
0: Hey, who's this?
1: Christina.
0: Christina, how you doing today?
1: I'm good. How you doing?
0: I'm good. What you doing?
1: Just sitting at the airport waiting on a ride.
0: You just coming in?
1: No, I'm an Uber driver.
0: Oh, okay. I was about to say, how you going to come in on a flight and be calling 10 just like that? What?
1: Thank you.
0: Congratulations. I got a pair of tickets for you and a guest to go check out the Four Tops at the Heindel Center Performing Arts in Senatobia, Mississippi. This is going on September 9th, okay?
1: Thank you so much.
0: You are welcome. Thank you for jamming on a job with me. And tell everybody what station just hooked you up.

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Get ready, Memphis, for the Blue Hope Walk. That's September 26th at Latimer Lakes Park. Are we raising awareness for the fight against prostate cancer? 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
2: 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My favorite time of day is the At Work Network Throwback Lunch Mix. I'm Monique Jordan. DJ Frost is on in ones and twos, baby. He's about to get it in. It's 901 day, so it's going to be all about 901. It definitely is. Keep it locked. And of course, if you haven't text lunch to 617-1035, get and do that and get on my check-in. All right? Get and do that and keep it locked. Of course, it's brought to you by the Backyard Burgers. Mm-hmm. We'll have lunch this week. Keep it locked.

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1: 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Part one of the At Work Network check-in. 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

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All right, so ABF Freight, thanks a lot for checking in. 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Gourmet Hot Gizzards, how you doing? 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HTS Transportation, good afternoon to you. What the Health Food Truck, ooh, What the Health Food Truck, thank you for jamming on a job. Nesmith DMV checking in. Spoiled Me Nail Bar, how y'all doing? My Sparks Drivers checking in. Thanks a lot for checking in, as well as I gotta give love to Tunica. I got some more people checking in with the city of Tunica. Y'all got to give me y'all departments, right? Thanks a lot for checking in as well. Now, if I didn't call you, that's because you're not on my list. Get on my list. Let me know you're jamming on a job. And you might have some lunch for you. Stick around. 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

0: 1035 WRBO. That is Tink with Yes, I'm Monique Jordan, aka Mojo. Before that, Al Capizzi. Al. Vice Grip. Boy. No, excuse me. Oh, boy. That's it right there. Oh, boy, it's for real. I'm Monique Jordan, aka Mojo. This is the Midday Vibe. Of course, it's 901 day, baby. So, of course, we had to get in some 901 stuff during the mix. Had to get my boy Al Capone on. You know how we do, right? For sure. Right now, though, it's time for this keyword. We're trying to send you on a cruise.
1: Yeah.
0: A cruise. So what you got to do is take this keyword and text it to 95819, all right? It's going from Miami to the Bahamas, Martin Luther King Jr. weekend, the Norwegian Jewel. Yeah, yeah. Free cruise, all right? So the keyword is Calvin. Calvin, C-A-L-V-I-N, Calvin. Text that right now to 95819 for your chance to win that cruise. And keep it locked with 103.5 WRBO. 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

1035 WRBO, 8 Ball and MJG along with Bun B with the Renaissance Orchestra, September 11th and 12th at the Orpheum Theater. 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

103.5 WRBO, Lucky Days, Nowhere Fast. I'm Monique Jordan, aka Mojo, hanging out with you on this Tuesday midday vibing and things. All right, so first, I got to say congratulations to Ashley Weatherspoon. Ashley Weatherspoon, she won tickets to go to the fair. Congratulations to her. More winning is definitely coming up, so make sure you keep it locked in for your chance to win, all right? Right now, let's get into a little entertainment news. Now, I know y'all have heard by now, of course, nearly 30 years after Tupac Shakur was gunned down in Las Vegas, the only man ever charged in a rap icon's killing has been found guilty. So yesterday, the Las Vegas jury convicted Dwayne Keefe D. Davis, 63, of first-degree murder in connection with the September 7th, 1996 drive-by shooting. Jurors deliberated for 3 hours and came right back and found him guilty. All right. And more entertainment news, Lionel Richie. Lionel Richie was hospitalized in St. Louis over the weekend after performing in the city. But close sources say that he's okay, even though he's in ICU. I don't know. But as I hear more about that one, I will definitely let you know. Okay. That's it for your entertainment news.

0: news. You know, it was 8Ball's birthday yesterday, and I missed it. I totally missed it. So first off, I got to send him some love. Happy birthday to you. But boy, you look good. You look real good. You lost a lot of weight, boy. You looking real good. I'm loving that for you. Congratulations on that one. All right, so that's it for your entertainment news. Keep it where you got it. Coming up, I got some Emma and Brent Faiyaz coming up. Need it bad. Also, I got some Stokely for you. Stick around. The 103.5 WRVO.
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5: It's Sybil Wilkes with What We Need to Know. Joint Chiefs Chairman General Dan King confirmed in a letter to Democratic Senator Alyssa Slotkin of Michigan that the U.S. military has no plans to deploy federal troops or federalized National Guard units to polling places during the November midterm elections. General King emphasized the military's apolitical tradition, assuring Congress that he has neither received nor expects any unlawful orders regarding election intervention. Massachusetts voters are up next to participate in primary elections. That's today. In a key race, Democrats will choose between incumbent Senator Ed Markey and Congressman Seth Moulton in a competitive Senate primary. This race highlights the party's divide between progressives and moderates, as well as a generational difference between the two candidates. The 80-year-old Markey has support from prominent progressives, including Elizabeth Warren, Bernie Sanders, and Congresswoman Alexandria Ocasio-Cortez. I'm Sybil Wilkes. Be informed. Be empowered.
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WRBO. Stokely Needs Love wrapping up. My time. Time for me to get up out of here. Make way for D.L. Hughley. Y'all be safe if you're taking advantage of the 901 festivities today. Be safe out there and have some fun. I got to say a special happy birthday to Christian Hale. Y'all be easy. I'll be back tomorrow, 9 a.m. sharp. Here's Willie Clayton. Hey, Linda.

0: name is DL.
1: What did you set this on, hell? 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
0: My name is DL.
2: Ladies and gentlemen, put your hands together for DL Hughley.
1: Happy birthday to Zendaya. You know you're bad when you only use your first name. Happy birthday to Dr. Phil McGraw. His son, Quick Draw, was my favorite. happy birthday to Gloria Estefan. Happy birthday to Barry Gibb. Happy birthday to Lily Tomlin. She was hilarious. Happy birthday to Padma Lakshma on Top Chef. She was also married to Salman Rushdie, right?
3: Yep.
1: A real pretty girl. She's married to Salman Rushdie.
3: Yep.
1: Happy birthday to Claudette Rogers Robinson of the Miracles Temptations. That song, My Girl, was written about her. Happy birthday to Ricardo Chavera, Carlos Solis on Desperate Housewife. Happy birthday to Jason Taylor. Happy birthday to Tim Hardaway. He had a dangerous crossover, didn't he, Skip?
3: Oh, yes, sir.
1: Dangerous crossover. Happy birthday to Billy Blanks, Tybo. Oh, yeah. He used to have Akitas, too. Akitas. Yeah, a lot of Akitas. And happy birthday, posthumously, to Rocky Marciano. We got a great show lined up for you. Jazz is going to have What's Trending. I'm going to have a little note from the GED section on the D.L. Hughley Show.

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0: Jazz man.
1: What, man?
0: Tell these good people what's trending.
1: Well, Trump back at it again. You remember not that long ago, he went up against everyone from Disney or, you know, Jimmy Kimmel. And now he's going up against Kirsten Welker from NBC. Mm-hmm. Now, he got upset because of, you know, she claimed that he had a mixed record in picking GOP primary winners, even though, you know, we
2: know
1: that's true.
2: That's exactly what happened.
1: Even though we know that's true. But he got so irritated by the fact that she just simply said he had a mixed record that he decided he was going to have the FCC rebuke or punish her for that.
2: Well,
1: is that not crazy?
2: For telling the truth, she was
1: for
2: actually
1: telling the truth.
2: Yeah, mixed record. He actually has a terrible record. They've been
1: record.
2: They've been getting beat up pretty bad lately.
1: Yes. Man. And my thing is, mixed record, that is what pissed you off. Oh. She said you have a mixed record and you got so irritated that you decided you were going to have the FCC punish her. Well, NBC is standing behind her like, we got her back.
3: Yeah, get on out of here, Grandpa.
1: Please get out of here. And speaking of getting out of here, listen. Gladys Knight has finally made the decision she's going to reduce her performances. After almost 75 years in the business, she deserves that. But here's the thing people have been talking about. If you've noticed, you know, when she performs, she's really not at her best. Now, I'm not saying that age has got the best of her. I can't tell you what's going on with her, whether it's dementia or just, I don't know. She's 82.
2: Man, none of us move as well as we did when
1: we
2: were young.
1: We don't move like we used to. However, a lot of people were saying that, you know, she turns her back to the crowd the whole time and she talks to her background singers. She, in the middle of a song, she'll just start reaching out to hug one of them and just almost like she doesn't really know where she is. And that's kind of been the clutter on social media about, you know, her performances and, you know, people just kind of saying, you know, the chatter is she should stop performing. But either someone in the family or someone, you know, kind of like a significant other, you know, Gladys, if you got that 82 girl, go ahead. Mm-hmm. But is making her do this for money. So I don't know. But I'm glad to see that she's reducing the number of performances. She deserves that. And I want nothing but the best for her. So
3: I got a hug for her.
1: Yeah, she got one back at you. And that's what's trending.
0: Coming up, we got a little note from the GED section. That'll be up in approximately 15 minutes. It's the D.L. Hughley Show.
4: 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That's real. And DL's got some thoughts on what's happening in the world today that you definitely need to hear. The DL Hughley Show continues right after this quick break.
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1: 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Little to no rain chances are expected. I'm WREG's meteorologist, Lindsay Gaffney.

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0: by another thing that the mayor of New York has done, Mondami. He has started a $1,000 fund for all the children in kindergarten and preschool, right, that they can start a college fund, giving every child that age $1,000. He's also opened a grocery store that was formerly a juvenile detention center. He has also sought and got tips and wages from big corporations that they owe people. He's lower rent, has tried to freeze rent. He has visited, he has swam with people. He's scraped up snow with people, giving them jobs. He's watched the World Cup from jail. He has welcomed the stranger, like he's making sure that ICE comports himself professionally. He has made sure that people seem welcome there. He has made sure that all of the tenets of the Bible he has enacted. And I'm listening to this kid, El Sayed, out of Michigan, who's running for senator in Michigan. And he was on Fox News with Jesse Waters, and the things he was talking about in terms of reparations, in terms of the things he wanted to do. I will say this. Show me, and I said this before, and a lot of people got irritated. Show me, the Muslims are putting Christians to shame. I'm not talking about as a religion in general. I'm talking about, I have noticed that the Muslims in governance are far more concerned about the tenets of Christianity than the people who say they're Christians. Show me one Christian in governance that is leading, that is governing according to his faith. I ain't talking about the fire and brimstone part, the don'ts and the restrictions what women shouldn't do and who shouldn't be gay. I'm not talking about that. I'm talking about the love and the other things, the looking out for the stranger, the making sure people are fed, the working with the poor, to doing all the things that Christ. Show me a Christian in governance or a Jew in governance or a Hindu in governance that is doing what these Muslims are doing. Show me one. I'm telling you, because these people apparently do not care what God they ascribe to. They don't care what book they read. It is all decency and humanity. And I tell you what, there used to be a time when people tried to, and I think even now all you can say, oh, they're Muslim and we should be afraid of them. And they are governing the way that their faith dictates they should. Show me a Christian doing the same thing. Show me one that is opening, that is having conversations about making life easier for their fellow man. Show me, because one of the tenets of any religion, and I don't ascribe to any. I ain't got a dog in this race, but I can just say this: religion and your faith should not be about who you look up to, but it's also about who you don't look down on. And he seems to be everything Christians say they are. Everything. And I said this before and I'll say it again. You show me one. Show me one. Anywhere in the country, from governor to mayor to city council, who is governing the way he says he lives. And I said it before and I'll say it again. These two Muslims are putting Christians in governance to shame. That's a little note from the GED section.
1: 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More of the show is coming up. It's the D.L. Hughley Show.

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0: She's jazz. She's smart. It's the Jazzy Report on the D.L. Hughley Show.
1: Drivers on Florida state roads will no longer be tracked by police and license plate cameras on the highways. The State Department of Transportation yanked all approvals for license plate readers on state-controlled land, citing a surge in camera use, privacy worries, and surveillance schemes.
2: Wow.
1: Mm-hmm.
2: Wow.
1: You know, Ron DeSantis did that.
2: Yeah.
1: He didn't yank them. He's the one who put them in place.
2: Yeah.
3: Yeah, it was several law enforcement that was using it for a personal
1: other
3: reasons.
1: Purposes. Yeah. Yes, indeed.
2: Who knew?
1: Well, a new study suggests that your brain may thank you for basically walking or running very slow. Researchers in Japan report that just 10 minutes of extremely slow running was enough to quickly lift your mood and sharpen your thinking. After the super slow run, but not after sitting, participants did better on cognitive tests.
2: A super slow run?
1: Super slow run.
2: Almost like you're walking. We call that walking, don't we? Ain't that walking? Yeah.
1: Well, they say it's barely faster than walking. So.
2: Oh, yeah. Well, okay.
3: That's how I run anyway.
2: Yeah. Barely faster than walking. Thank you for that. So, basketball season is close. Well, it's not even that close. About a month, 2 months away. NBA star Anthony Anderson, he wanted to give up all his parental rights and pay off his financial responsibility.
3: Anthony Edwards.
2: You're right. Anthony Edwards. Do you think that that would make him a deadbeat dad? That's the question that we are posing to you. 877-242-2426.
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2: 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It's The D.L. Hughley Show.
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It's the DL Hughley Show. And we're back.

0: It is the D.L. Hughley Show. So Anthony Edwards, basketball star, he wanted to pay off his his child support in one lump sum. Take a listen.
1: Okay, because what this is giving, if I'm just going to flat out say it, it's giving deadbeat dad. To give up your parental rights when this little girl isn't even 1 year old yet? What kind of message is that sending to that little girl? You realize she's going to deal with abandonment issues for the rest of her life? She's going to be like, wow, my dad didn't give a f**k and he just bounced.
0: And he wanted to give up all his parental rights. Does that make him a deadbeat dad? We're going to go to our social media platform. Junior, his hand of the king. What are they saying out there?
2: Well, Dave out of Raleigh said that just makes him paid in full.
0: Yeah, I think if you're thinking that, I think there's obviously more to being a parent than paying, right?
2: Yeah, yeah, but Dave don't.
0: I know dudes who are good parents and horrible providers. I know dudes who are both. I know dudes who are great providers, but horrible. So I think if he wants nothing to do with the child and he's getting rid of, you know, his contact with the child and paying for it, I think it might be best for the child that somebody like that ain't in his life.
2: Yeah, and at least it's covered. They got the money.
0: Yeah, if he gonna resent him that much, if you don't want nothing to do with him,
3: what a horrible
0: you can't force somebody to do something like that.
4: Well, okay. This is the one situation where a woman has all the control. So, you know, obviously he didn't want to have a baby. All right. They did what they did. And then she said, okay, we're going to have a baby anyway. And he's like, I don't want to have a baby. Now, had it been switched around and a woman says, I don't want to have a baby, she can do certain things to not have a baby. And a man doesn't have a choice. So
0: if they switched around and she could have the baby, he couldn't. We're having a different conversation. And they're working at the circus right now.
4: No, but I'm just saying, when you have a baby, is all up to the woman, so he doesn't want to be a father.
3: But it's up to
4: apparently.
3: You if you want to have sex or not. You can just say no. But you know that is as someone who knows the consequences sometimes is having a situation where a baby comes into the picture and you weren't planning for it.
2: Yeah, but at least the baby's covered. That's how it goes. You know, there's so many daddies that show up and not paying their child support. So come on.
0: So this is going to be very interesting. I'm going to hear from Jasmine. I can hear the hums warming up now. So we're going to get to your calls and let us know what you think. Do you think that makes him a deadbeat dad? 877-242-2426. We're going to get to your calls directly. It's the D.L. Hughley Show.
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0: It is the DL Hughley Show, your 2026 edition. If you're going to be in Orange County, California, I'm going to be in Irvine at the Irvine Improv one Friday, two Saturday. That's going to be happening. So I will be remiss because I think that there's so many things going on. But let us keep in mind that there are still black people that are coming up hung with nobody being about to answer.
1: Mm-hmm.
0: And there is a little boy who was killed by a police officer, allegedly racist police officer, in Mississippi, who we have no answers on, and of course Nolan Wells. So what I think they count on is us getting tired and moving on, and I don't think we can exhibit that. I don't think we can do that. So I just want to always make sure that we got that top of mind. We can walk and chew gum at the same time. So do you think that this is Anthony Edwards?
2: What this is giving, if I'm just going to flat out say it, it's giving deadbeat dad. To give up your parental rights when this little girl isn't even 1 year old yet? Mm-hmm. What kind of message is that sending to that little girl? You realize she's going to deal with abandonment issues for the rest of her life? Mm-hmm. She's going to be like, wow, my dad didn't give a f*** and he just bounced. Like, he literally just bounced. Mm-hmm. I wasn't good enough for even my own dad. Why am I going to be good enough for any other man in my life? And when anyone breaks up with her or tries to take a break, she's always going to have like a daddy issue now because of you.
0: I think that there is obviously a financial component it's a very important component. I don't think it's the most important one, but it's a very important component to being a parent, financially being able to take care of them. But the other thing is wanting to, you know, parent them, And I don't know that it makes him a deadbeat dad, but I think it makes him a version of one.
3: Yeah.
0: You know, you can't call him all the way a deadbeat dad.
3: And I understand the facts of it is that he never wanted a baby, didn't want to be a father, or whatever the case may be. But right. But I think coming with a little ass, sometimes you're going to get a little baby. It happens. And so I think
0: it happened to him quite a bit.
3: You have to make that decision. Like, you have to say, okay, you know, you got to take protective, literally and figuratively, measures to make sure that it doesn't happen. But once the baby comes here, it is your responsibility. Now, you could be a deadbeat dad if you want to. You don't have to show up. You don't have to be in the kid's life. You don't have to do any of that.
0: No.
3: You just pay your money if you want to. But I guarantee you that karma is going to come back and bite you.
0: I don't think that, karma works quite like that.
3: It does.
1: But I
0: tell you what, there's so many deadbeat dads walking around doing good. I don't know. I don't know if that's true.
4: There you go.
0: I think I don't know if karma is as specific as that, but I do think it's unfair. Well, first off, when you're a man of means and people know you have it, there's no way you're going to be out of the financial part of it. That's not going to happen.
4: Right.
0: There's no way to absolve yourself from that part of it. But what he doesn't want to do is keep going back and forth about it.
4: Yeah, paid in full.
0: You know. And sometimes he's doing that, maybe doing that because he don't want to go back and forth to court. He don't want to, you know, do all of that. Yeah. So
4: he has my wife's mouth, you know.
3: Yeah. That's probably what it is.
0: Yeah. Yeah. And I bet it is that. He don't want to hear, you know. So do you think that he's a deadbeat dad or not? 877-242-2426. We'll get to your calls in a bit. Right now, it's the Sound of Blackness. It's the DL Hughley Show.
5: The Blackness.

0: That was the sound of blackness. Not what Skip was saying. That music right there was the sound of blackness. This is Anthony Edwards.
1: What this is giving, if I'm just going to flat out say it, it's giving deadbeat dad. To give up your parental rights when this little girl isn't even 1 year old yet? What kind of message is that sending to that little girl? You realize she's going to deal with abandonment issues for the rest of her life? She's going to be like, wow, my dad didn't give a f*** and he just bounced.
0: Do you think he's a deadbeat dad? We're going to get to your calls in a bit. Right now, here's Tim's. It's the D.L. Hughley Show.

0: That was Tim's What You Need. Obviously, Anthony Edwards has a spectacular game. His pullout game is weak, but his Junius, you're alluding to the fact that he paid in full, and that should be it. Is that what you're saying?
1: Well, I mean, for right now, at least that the financial part is already in the books. Mm-hmm. She won't have to hunt him down. There's going to be everything that kid's going to need until he's of age.
2: The problem in this particular situation, I think he paid $1 million up front, like one time $1 million, you know, which averages out to $50,000 a year for 20 years, right? But I think she Birkin bagged it and Jimmy chewed it all up, and now she's trying to come back for some more. And he's like, hey,
3: get on.
2: I done paid, okay. You know, so she didn't like put it in a trust fund or nothing like that. She went in, she's one of them bad bees.
0: The reason she had the baby.
2: Yeah, she's one of them bad bees and went on to spin up all that change. Yeah.
0: Suggest you get to the NBA All-Star game again.
4: And as a player, I suggest you pick better choices. How about that?
0: Well,
4: that's bad all the way around.
1: Yeah, that changes everything.
0: Nobody's absolving him of it. But he paid his freight, and she blew it all. She blew it.
4: Yeah, she did. Spent the baby money.
0: She paid the freight. And maybe that's what he wanted to avoid anyway. Also, he's going to be making more money. Let's get all this done. $1 million. $1 million in one lump sum tax free is a ton of money.
3: Yes.
0: A ton of money. And if you put that in an interest bearing account, you would make $50,000 to $60,000 a year or $5,000 a month. Yeah. A little over $4,500 a month just off the interest.
1: That's what she should have done.
0: That's what she, just off the interest.
4: That's exactly what she should have done.
0: But you know, the person that I feel the worst for is the kid.
1: Yep.
4: Yeah.
0: Because you can't live in a Birkin bag.
2: My old mother Hubbard couldn't even live in a shoe. I'm just saying.
0: Wow. Well, come on now. So everybody got the thing they wanted. He got some, she got some bread. The baby's the only one that didn't get something they wanted.
1: Yep.
4: That's pretty sad.
0: Yeah. That's pretty sad. But according to his account, I'm sure it was a hell of a deal.
4: Don't want to be there.
1: It's oh, yeah.
0: Yeah.
4: That's
0: yeah.
4: sad.
0: I would think, you know, to me, the one who's suffering the most, like I said, is a child.
2: Definitely.
0: Because, you know, I could see buying a little something, but put some away for the boy.
2: Yeah.
0: Put some away.
1: Well, as the mama called him, commodity.
0: Yeah.
2: Come here,
0: little come up.
4: Oh. Oh, wow.
2: I thought the penalty was for early withdrawal.
0: That's going to be great on your podcast, man. That's going to be a great joke on your podcast. All right, we got to begin to your calls. We got more of your calls coming up. We got songs from the Isley Brothers. We got Uncle Charlie. And of course, your calls are coming up directly. It's the D.L. Hughley Show.
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0: That was Usher and LMA, Don't Waste My Time. The question we're asking Anthony Edwards, basketball star Anthony Edwards, has a baby, doesn't, relinquishes all parental rights and makes a one lump sum payment. Does that make him a deadbeat dad? We're going right to the phones.
1: My response is no. His approach does not make him no more of a deadbeat dad than those parents that give their children up for adoption.
2: In the beginning, Anthony Edwards paid on his child support up for the 18 years. The fact was he didn't want to have the baby with the girl. He had chosen to pay for the abortion, but she chose not to. Then she went and spent up all the money that he gave her for the 18 years, and now she wanted more child support. So he wanted to sign up with parental rights because he didn't want to have anything to do with her in the beginning. So how does that make him a deadbeat dad when the mom just wants the money? She spent up the money on clothing trying to start a business. She didn't use it for the child. So how can that make him a deadbeat dad instead of a gold-digging mom?
3: I say that if he would have covered up, he might not had this issue. Cover up. It would have protected him from diseases and unwanted babies.
4: I'm saying this like the gentleman said before. The lady has all the power. And if she decides to have a baby, he doesn't want to, and he pays all the child support up front, so he has nothing to do with the child, that doesn't make him a deadbeat dad. I mean, that makes him responsible. You know, he might want to have a relationship with her later, but right now, you know, he says he doesn't want a child. She says she's going to have it anyway.

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0: All right, that was Century. Don't mind. So Anthony Edwards, a basketball star, has a little situation happen. He pays for it up front, says, I don't want, relinquishes all parental rights, because that's one of the things people keep going back for, is to get rights and to, you know, do all that kind of stuff. So he just said, nah, I ain't going to do it. Here's a check. I think the baby's middle name is Receipt. I'm not sure. I can't. do you think that makes him a deadbeat dad? We're going right to the phones.
1: Ty, what I got to say about the question today, sometimes it's not the man. The man want to give up because the women act crazy out here, so they don't want nothing to do with the child.
2: Hey, I think he is a deadbeat dad. You're telling me that he's giving up his parenting rights to the child because he ain't want a child? That is crazy beyond stupid to me. Conscience is stupid. That is beyond ignorant. You're going to give up your right to a child because you decide you didn't want to have a baby. But the baby's here and you don't want the baby. Yeah, he's beyond deadbeat. That's a sorry person to call himself a man. That's not how we do things out here, not men. So, yeah, I think he's sorry, man. That is a sorry dude. I would be ashamed to call myself a man to turn your back on your own blood, your own seed. That's crazy to me.
3: You know, I feel so bad for that child. Yeah, I think it makes him a deadbeat dad that he does not want to pay for a child that he fathered. I think he should be able to sever his parental rights, but I think he should be able to sever his parental rights where he has no say-so over the child's life. But he should still be made to pay, because your child has to eat, she has to sleep, she has to get clothes, she has to breathe every single day. So I just think it's really sad for the child. Now, granted, I have known of situations where some of these women, they just out for money. I'm not going to say I understand that. I've seen men have to deal with that. So I understand a man not wanting to be involved with a woman that he's, you know, to have a child and not be involved with that woman. It makes it very difficult for his life, because he's going to have to always be tied to that woman.
4: Yeah, I don't think it necessarily makes him a deadbeat, because in his own way, he's handling responsibilities, but it do make him lame as he, period. He's a lame-ass dude for this.
0: All right, we got this streaming movie review with Alebo, the streaming hack warrior. That's coming up in 10 minutes on the D.L. Hughley Show.
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0: Now it's time to listen to Alibo, the streaming hack warrior.
1: Hamde selam ni anani. Olani say hamni, hamni, ham. Uh-oh. DL, my home brother.
0: What's that, Alibo?
1: I hope you have had a great summer. You know, I went to the grocery store the other day, and as usual, as soon as I enter, the manager greets me with coupons, and the shopping carts fight over who gets to roll with me. Uh-oh, you know I'm a warrior. So when I walk down the frozen food aisle, the food unfreezes out of respect. I'm serious. I have noticed the prices are still high. The price of eggs are so high, I ask for a dozen, and the cashier asks if I wanted to finance it. Breakfast now comes with a monthly payment plan, and the dealers are selling weed and eggs on the corners. I'm serious. And the beef is so expensive, people are eating the tofu and calling it emotional support beef. Uh-oh. It's so bad, I'll eat whatever the chickens are eating, or I'll just eat my own words. They are filled with power and protein. I'm serious. Today's movie has nothing to do with high prices, but it is very expensive to make. The show is Lanterns, starring Alan D. Pierre. It is an 8-part series streaming on the HBO. Pierre plays new recruit John D. Stewart. He is joined by veteran Hal D. Jordan. They are drawn into a dark mystery as they investigate murder in a small town in Nebraska. Why would aliens invade Earth and go to a tiny town in Nebraska where everyone is related? That's like hiding in plain sight. In plain sight. I'm serious. You see, the aliens are the shapeshifters, so they can look like everyone else with bad teeth and beer bellies. Uh-oh. The action is a little slow at the first, but it's like a detective show, like Law and Order UFO. But the pace picks up and there is plenty of action. I give this show 3 handbags. And if you order right now, I will not send you something very special. Because beef prices are so high, I will send you a case of my new beef cola. Yes, beef cola. 1 bottle, 1 cow, 0 utensils. Why pay for a burger when you can drink the whole cow? Beef cola. It's the meat that pours. I'm serious. This is Alibo, your hacking warrior, with the stream hacking movie review. Come

0: 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Uh-oh.
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1: 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In case you're going to be in Orange County, I'm going to be there this Friday and Saturday at the Irvine Improv. What is with these MAGA broads or these MAGA people talking about black women like that?
2: I don't know.
3: Hey, man.
4: They call them racist back in the day.
1: You know, that's the thing that's funny. Anybody, don't tell me about Hassan Piker and Laura Loomer is on Trump's or has been associated with Trump's administration. And they're defending her. And what is with these MAGA brows? She paid to have her face look like that. That wasn't even an accident.
2: Yes, she did.
1: I could see fetal alcohol syndrome or some stuff like that. You know what I mean? You can't control it. Maybe your mom was doing something she wasn't supposed to be, but you wouldn't did. And they all looked just alike. Her, Laura Loomer, the other girl's name, Laura Sanchez, and Brandon Tatum's wife, all look like they went to the same place. Oh, God. These bras, they don't go to the Mac counter. I seen them bras at Home Depot.
4: Not me.
1: You know, that only Spackle could deal with that. But this notion, and I think they know, I don't care who you are, how well adjusted you are, there are a lot of women, and particularly black women, who I think they attack their looks and their intellects, and it's on purpose.
2: Yeah.
1: It's on purpose.
2: What? Why?
1: But I would take it. I would consider it a source with that jigsaw looking face.
2: Yeah. I mean, I definitely think that there has always been a movement afoot for, you know, to kind of bring us down a peg or two. You know what I mean? Like, I feel like, you know, there are other cultures and people, non-melanated people, who just don't like the arrogance, the swagger, all the things that black women have. The fact that we even have something called black girl magic. The fact that, you know, all of the studies about us are true. We are we were at one time the most money, the most entrepreneurial, and all of those things, the most educated. And I think they're always trying to swat at that to bring us down.
1: I think there's a reason that they deliberately use DEI and other levers of power to knock everybody down a peg or two. I think what they did to that Laura Loomer said that about these bright women and accomplished women is see, here's the thing. I can't do this on the radio show, but on my podcast, I'm not reasonable. I'm gonna say as bad a thing as you say. I'm not taking no high road. I'm not being above it all. I'm not inclined to be gracious with these punk trick bras. I'm not.
2: How you said that. That's hilarious.
1: I'm not. Them scallywags talking crazy about somebody.
4: Mm-hmm. Yeah.
1: Especially that Laura Loomer looking broad. She look like she stink too. She do.
2: She stink.
4: Wow.
1: She does. I'm not even trying to be funny. You know somebody stink when you can see a picture of them and smell how they smell. You know what I'm saying?
4: Yeah.
2: See how they smelling.
4: He passed the smell test. Oh my God.
1: Coming up this hour, people get really upset with me, so we're gonna give them an opportunity to vent with our segment called
4: Hey Laura.
1: Plus, we're gonna honor someone's benevolence as a human being on the week. On the D.L. Hughley Show right now, here's Mary J. Blige. It's the D.L. Hughley Show.

0: That's Mary J. Blige. Remind me. Now, some people are very mad at me. They have no problem letting me know on our segment called
1: F-U-D-L Hughley.
0: I'm getting F'd right after Beyonce. It's the D.L. Hughley Show.

0: That was Beyonce, Morning Dew Dunk. Now, sometimes, obviously, people get upset with the things I say, so I'm going to give them an opportunity to vent with our segment called FUDO Hughley. Won't you please welcome our FUDO Hughley correspondent, little Niecy James.
1: Hello, this is Niecy James, your FUDO Hughley correspondent. Our first FUDO Hughley comment comes from Facebook. Tommy from Cosmic Energy says, DL, I know you remember me. I was the leader of the singing group, Cosmic Energy. We were a really good group with the potential of being stars. That was until you came along. You told us you could sing. We let you sing lead at the school talent show, and you were so awful that we got booed off the stage. It was so bad, the group never recovered. Me and the other members of the group had real dreams and ambitions of making it big. You ruined it for us, and you destroyed our future. It may have been a big joke to you, but it was devastating to us. FUDO Hughley. Our next FUDO Hughley comment is from the DL Hughley Show website. She's Strong 67 says, DL, why is it every time Jasmine starts to win an argument against you, you shout her down saying, when she gets a show, she can talk about that? Are you afraid an educated woman is smarter than you? Does it frighten you that she may show you up on your own radio show? DL, you are an extremely small man. Not just in stature, but in your mentality too. FUDO Hughley. Our last FUDO Hughley comment is from the R&B sensation, Leon Bridges.
2: Hey, DL Hughley, this is Leon Bridges, you know, R&B singer. I've been a fan since Kings of Comedy. I remember when you did Comic View, man. I tried to go to your show and it was sold out. But, you know, I figured I'm in the biz. We both entertainers. So I sent word. I said, tell him Leon Bridges is here. And they sent word back talking about, you don't know me. But you about to know me. I'm blowing up on the charts right now. I'm about to be everywhere. So, DL, you treating a new artist like this, I'm going to say, F*** you, DL Hughley.
1: This has been Niecy James, your FUDO Hughley correspondent. And until next week, bye.
0: We're going to recognize the good in someone as a human being of the week. 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

0: As reported earlier, Kristi Noem is gone.
1: See, it wouldn't want to be.
0: You should never trust a gnome, though. Only reason you trust a gnome is around Christmas. That's it.
2: Or in the garden.
0: I told you, her and Pam Bondi and Kristi Noem and Donald Trump wear so much makeup, they hug each other, they make a creamsicle. Donald Trump looks like his makeup is Dorito dust, doesn't it?
3: We're going to honor someone's benevolence as the human being of the week. That's coming up in about 10 minutes. Now we're getting back to the mix on the DL.

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0: That is going to wrap up this hour's Hughley Us on Mix. It is now time for the Human Being of the Week. Jasmine, somebody is out here being human. Who is it?
1: It's actually food influencer Keith Lee and Indiana Pacers basketball player Tyrese Halliburton.
0: Yes.
1: Doing good deeds there in Gary, Indiana. As you know, they were out without power for many days. And so they partnered together with the Salvation Army, Ace Hardware, and some local food distribution and things like that for supplies and stuff like that. Now, Lee committed $15,000 in supplies for the event, and Halliburton matched it with his own $15,000.
0: So, yeah. Wow.
1: Doing good in the community to help people out when they need it most.
0: It's all good in the hood, yep. Yep. So, Tyrese Halliburton and Keith Lee.
1: Yep.
0: Our human beings of the week. They're doing their best. Make sure that their brethren and sisterin, is it sisterin?
1: It's all right.
2: Sisteration.
0: That brethren. Well, brethren is all of them, right? It's both men and women.
2: Yeah, brethren.
0: So your brethren is taken care of, and that was especially in these times. I think now one thing that's very prevalent is food insecurities of all type, which was the deliberate thing, by the way, if you read Project 2025. Food is a weapon. Thank Brother Keith Lee and also Tyrese.

0: Tally Burton for being our Human Beings of the Week. And we give them the claps. There it is right there. All right. Coming up, we got more of the D.L. Hughley Show. That's coming up. It's the D.L. Hughley Show.
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5: This is the Daily Play with Joy Taylor. Most NFL teams carry two or three quarterbacks on their active roster, but the Steelers will start the season with four signal callers on the active roster. Unlike virtually every other offensive position besides center, only one quarterback plays at a time, as we know. And 7.5% of the Pittsburgh Steelers roster is quarterbacks. Behind Rodgers on the depth chart are Mason Rudolph, Will Howard, and Drew Aller. All three are Steelers draft picks, and I don't think the team wants any of them to see the field. So maybe there's some sort of plan in place to load manage Rodgers' season, but you can't guarantee games off like you can afford to in the NBA. So I'm pretty skeptical about this plan for the season, but we will see how it all comes together. And maybe it's one last magical run for Coach Mike McCarthy and his old Super Bowl winning quarterback, Aaron Rodgers. 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

0: That was One Voice Star, T.I. Let them know we got a song for When Your Mom and Daddy Were Still Together coming up next. Plus, if you find yourself wanting that old thing back, I'm going to tell you why on my top five. That's up in less than 15 minutes. Now it's time for What You Need to Know with one and only Sybil Wilkes.
1: It's Sybil Wilkes with What We Need to Know. Meta reached a historic $17 billion settlement with California and 46 other states recently to resolve landmark lawsuits over teen social media addiction, committing to daily usage limits, reduced notifications, and no personalized feeds for users under the age of 18. Dwayne Keefe Davis was found guilty for the murder of Tupac Shakur Monday evening. The verdict was read inside a Las Vegas courtroom, and Davis could face life behind bars. And the Supreme Court ruled 5-4 to approve the president's emergency request, allowing construction on the White House ballroom project to proceed as legal challenges play out. Finally, national gas prices ticked up to $4.08 per gallon ahead of the holiday weekend as crude oil prices surged following military strikes between the U.S. and Iran. I'm Sybil Wilkes. Be informed. Be empowered.
0: Thank you so very much, Sybil. Jazzman.
2: Paid, paid, paid.
0: More of the D.L. Hughley Show is coming up. It's the D.L. 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

0: What did you set this on, hell? You gotta make her say my name one time here.
1: Ladies and gentlemen, put your hands together for DL Hughley.
0: It's the DL Hughley Show, your 2026 edition. If you're going to be in Irvine, California, I will be there this Friday and Saturday. So one show Friday, two shows Saturday. Irvine is in Orange County. Orange County is so conservative. Every time I cross the county line, my car tipped to the right.
2: What?
0: Like, you know what? Maybe Obama was a terrorist. Maybe
3: oh, stop was. It.
0: it's really, really bad. That thing in Tibet. So the flood happened in Tibet and China, right?
2: Yeah. It came from the China side.
0: And so we will never really know how many people died. China's never going to listen to that.
3: No, we won't. We won't. I mean, it's already over, I think, 1,000. And it obviously, you know, we have no idea just because the amount of damage, and a lot of people are, you know, still under everything from concrete and rocks. It's just, it's crazy.
0: Yeah. And then it's so soft they can't get heavy equipment in. It's crazy. Mm-mm. You know, it's funny. I think what I find sad is, and I think what I have noticed, and there seems to be a tendency, and I think most people by habit are tribal. You kind of tend to, they even see that in animals. Animals with the same markings tend to help other animals with the same markings. So I think it's instinctive. But when something like that happens, if that happens somewhere else where people look like you or from a region that you, it's just amazing how our empathy quotient is connected to our ability to relate to them as people.
3: Yeah.
0: You know what I mean?
3: Mm-hmm. Yeah.
0: Like, I remember once there was maybe 10, 15 years ago, there was that big tsunami in Indonesia. And there was a girl who survived in a mosque for 3 weeks. Remember that? I think we even covered that story. She survived for 3 weeks. Can you imagine if she had been a Christian that would be a story praising? But, you know, the fact that it was a mosque and that she was of a different religion, it didn't garner the same kind of headlines, attention, and weight it would have had.
3: Yeah.
2: Oh, yeah. There'd been a movie about it already by now.
0: Yeah. But, you know, I just think the world is so much smaller than anybody imagined it would be. And, for context, there are about 60-some Americans who are missing.
2: Yeah. Right out there.
3: Yeah.
0: And they always put that on. Damn the 5,000 people, but the 60, you know what I mean?
3: Yeah.
0: So I definitely, it's a lot to be praying about. This is floods and war. It started to look like revelations.
3: Earthquakes, yeah, it is.
2: Because we had one in the Grand Canyon. We had one in the Grand Canyon. Two people died from that.
0: Yeah. Now, they say that was a freak accident. Because I've been to Phoenix before, and they had monsoons and haboobs. Haboobs are dirt storms. These big, and they can black everything out. A monsoon, you only thought that was on Gilligan's Island, but it's not.
2: Yeah, but it's those new weather patterns that, you know, global warming that brought about. So
0: yeah.
4: And then a monsoon, that's what they call, like, hurricanes that are on the Pacific side, right? Don't they?
2: No, I think a monsoon is a
0: rainy, like rain and wind.
2: Yeah, it's a rainy season.
0: But it's in the desert, because Arizona's all desert. And so they can come up. I'm telling you, I was at the Phoenix Airport years ago, and a haboob came, and it was literally like an eclipse.
2: Whose boobs?
0: You couldn't see. You couldn't see it. You think you would like haboobs, but no, they're not that. Coming up this hour, we got a song for when your mom and daddy were still together. We have My Top 5, a little note from the GED section. And, of course, we're going to cover today's top stories with what's trending on the D.L. Hughley Show.

0: That was a song for when your mom and daddy were still together. The Dad's Band, Let It Whip. Now, if you find yourself wanting that old thing back, we're going to tell you why. Jazz, give us five things you may miss about your ex wife. Brooke Dean from Madame Noir.
1: Number five, their dog or cat. Maybe. Two cats?
2: Yeah.
1: Maybe?
2: Yeah.
1: Mm-hmm. Number four, the top five things you may miss about your ex. The scent of them. Their fragrance. Mm-hmm. That could happen. Yeah.
0: Yeah.
1: Number three of the top five things you may miss about your ex, their favorite restaurant or your favorite restaurant.
0: Yeah.
1: Yeah.
0: That you can't afford to go to no more.
1: Damn. Yeah. Number two of the top five things you may miss about your ex, their friends, because they're better than yours.
0: Yeah.
1: Maybe.
0: Wow.
1: Sometimes.
0: Yeah, that's, yeah. Yeah.
1: And the number one of the top five things you may miss about your ex, the sex.
0: Yeah. Don't call my mama no more. She don't like you either.
1: Wow, that's harsh.
0: You know, Tyler and her wife broke up, and I still sneak off and see her.
1: Oh, wow. That's nice.
0: I do. You shouldn't introduce. Here's the thing. I love her. You shouldn't introduce me to her. You broke up with her. I didn't.
3: There you
0: wow.
3: go.
0: I still okay. send her Christmas presents. I still send her money. I still, she can still call me dad. And that's
1: oh, wow.
0: a, you know,
1: that's
0: it's a sordid
1: nice.
0: Affair. I'm sneaking around with her ex-lesbian wife, but it's, you know.
1: I mean, it's a little weird, but if you ever
0: no, it ain't
1: about,
0: weird.
1: Do it.
0: It's not weird to love somebody, and just because somebody else mm-hmm. broke up, you still in their life.
3: Love is a many splendid thing.
0: Yeah, you, that's the thing these lesbians do. They get you caught up.
1: Yeah, sometimes you say
0: you start treating them like regular people, and then
1: sometimes
0: all of a sudden
1: you say some things.
0: No, I'm serious.
1: I got you.
0: That's my baby.
1: Mm-hmm.
0: That's my baby. I we have not, you know, I have dinner as often as I ever did with her.
3: Nice.
0: Mm. She's like, I remember she had a, she needed a car. She took one of mine and drove it till she got it back and sent. Yeah, I'm not, you know, it's hard enough to like, love or like anybody. I think at a certain age you just tolerate a bunch of people.
1: Mm-hmm.
0: But when you love somebody and you realize,
1: oh, you love her like that. Oh,
0: oh
1: nice.
0: Yeah, she's my daughter to me.
1: Mm-hmm.
0: Just like Kiki is my daughter, I got just like, you know, the mm-hmm. same college fund I got for Nola and Stevie, I got for Kiki's baby. I don't know her name, but you know,
3: I love that little regret.
0: Here, little here.
1: But I'm sure she appreciates that love. Here, little.
0: I'm
1: nice.
0: Sure they're not shocked by anything I'm saying.
1: I'm sure they're not.
0: Coming up, we got songs from Silk Sonic, Shanice, and of course, I will give you a little note from the GD section. That's up in 15 minutes. It's the DL Hughley Show.
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0: it. 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
0: 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And we're back.
2: I've been waiting to tell you this. You are more than a man could ever want. Wait a minute, just let me know.

I was struck by another thing that the mayor of New York has done, Mondami. He has started a $1,000 fund for all the children in kindergarten and preschool, right, that they can start a college fund, giving every child that age $1,000. He's also opened a grocery store that was formerly a juvenile detention center. He has also sought and got tips and wages from big corporations that they owe people. He's lower rent, has tried to freeze rent. He has visited, he has swam with people. He's scraped up snow with people, giving them jobs. He's watched the World Cup from, jail. He has, welcomed the stranger, like he's making sure that ICE, comports himself professionally. He has made sure that people, seem welcome there. He has made sure that all of the tenets of the Bible, he has enacted. And I'm listening to this kid, El Sayed, out of Michigan, who's running for senator in Michigan. And he was on Fox News with Jesse Waters, and the things he was talking about in terms of reparations, in terms of the things he wanted to do. I will say this. Show me, and I said this before and a lot of people got irritated. Show me, the Muslims are putting Christians to shame. I'm not talking about as a religion in general. I'm talking about, I have noticed that the Muslims in governance are far more concerned about the tenets of Christianity than the people who say they're Christians. Show me one Christian in governance that is leading, that is governing according to his faith. I ain't talking about the fire and brimstone part, the don'ts and the restrictions and what women shouldn't do and who shouldn't be gay. I'm not talking about that. I'm talking about the love and the other things, the looking out for the stranger, the making sure people are fed, the working with the poor, to doing all the things that Christ. Show me a Christian in governance or a Jew in governance or a Hindu in governance that is doing what these Muslims are doing. Show me one. I'm telling you, because these people apparently do not care what God they ascribe to. They don't care what book they read. It is all decency and humanity. And I tell you what, there used to be a time when people tried to, and I think even now all you can say, oh, they're Muslim and we should be afraid of them. And they are governing the way that their faith dictates they should. Show me a Christian doing the same thing. Show me one that is opening, that is having conversations about making life easier for their fellow man. Show me, because one of the tenets of any religion, and I don't ascribe to any. I ain't got a dog in this race, but I can just say this: religion and your faith should not be about who you look up to, but it's also about who you don't look down on. And he seems to be everything Christians say they are. Everything. And I said this before and I'll say it again. You show me one. Show me one. Anywhere in the country, from governor to mayor to city council, who is governing the way he says he lives. And I said it before and I'll say it again. These two Muslims are putting Christians in governance to shame. That's a little note from the GED section. It's the D.L. Hughley Show.

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0: Jasmine.
1: What, man?
0: Tell these good people what's trending.
1: Well, Trump back at it again. You remember not that long ago, he went up against everyone from Disney or, you know, Jimmy Kimmel. And now he's going up against Kirsten Welker from NBC. Mm-hmm. Now, he got upset because of, you know, she claimed that he had a mixed record in picking GOP primary winners, even though, you know, we
2: know
1: that's true.
2: That's exactly what happened.
1: Even though we know that's true. But he got so irritated by the fact that she just simply said he had a mixed record that he decided he was going to have the FCC rebuke or punish her for that. Is that not crazy?
3: But telling the truth, she was
1: telling the truth.
3: Yeah, mixed record. He actually has a terrible record. They've been getting beat up pretty bad lately.
1: Yes. But. And my thing is, mixed record, that is what pissed you off? Oh. She said you have a mixed record and you got so irritated that you decided you were going to have the FCC punish her? NBC is standing behind her like, we got her back.
2: Yeah, get on out of here, Grandpa.
1: Please get out of here. And speaking of getting out of here, listen. Gladys Knight has finally made the decision she's going to reduce her performances. After almost 75 years in the business, she deserves that. But here's the thing people have been talking about. If you've noticed, you know, when she performs, she's really not at her best. Now, I'm not saying that age has got the best of her. I can't tell you what's going on with her, whether it's dementia or just, I don't know. She's 82.
3: Man, none of us move as well as we did when
1: we were
3: young.
1: We don't move like we used to. However, a lot of people were saying that, you know, she turns her back to the crowd the whole time and she talks to her background singers. She, in the middle of a song, she'll just start reaching out to hug one of them and just almost like she doesn't really know where she is. And that's kind of been the clutter on social media about, you know, her performances and, you know, people just kind of saying, you know, the chatter is she should stop performing. But either someone in the family or someone, you know, kind of like a significant other, you know. Uh-huh. Gladys, if you got that 82 girl, go ahead. Mm-hmm. But is making her do this for money. So I don't know. But I'm glad to see that she's reducing the number of performances. She deserves that. And I want nothing but the best for her. So
2: I got a hug for her.
1: Yeah, she got one back at you. And that's what's trending.
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0: Sure glad that's over with. Me too. 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
4: 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Anything
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6: All right.
4: It got some pretty good reviews so far. Do you feel like there's a general sense of malaise in America right now?
5: I do. I absolutely do.
4: Because it must be sad, so sad to be connected to a mistake that you've made that you just ride it out. Because nothing is going like anybody planned it to.
5: No, not at all.
4: At any point, this ride could be over if most of America just went, this is enough. And I don't know, you know, I don't want to feel out of place for saying this, but Mitch McConnell's dead, Joe. He's gone.
6: He's been dead. I mean.
5: He's been dead. But what's crazy about it is no one's talking about it anymore. It's like almost like he disappeared. I mean, he did disappear. We know that.
4: Well, that's because that's what they fomented so much chaos that every day is a new thing to talk about.
6: Mm-hmm.
4: And they counted on confusing us. And just like to me, when they fired all the black media, that is why you can have what happened in Gary. That's why you can have what happened in Memphis. That's why you can have, dozens of black people hanging themselves and missing body parts and hanging themselves. You know what I'm saying?
6: Yeah.
4: You know, so it is crazy, but it's the time we live in.
6: Yeah.
4: All right, Jasmine Sanders, what did you learn today?
5: Wow. I just want to send some prayers and well wishes to Lionel Richie. I saw where he collapsed as he was performing, but they say it might just be dehydration. I think the last I heard or saw, I think he was in ICU. But hopefully he's on the mend and, you know, St. Louis is
4: praying for him. He's one of my all-time favorite performers.
5: Yeah.
4: He used to be my all-time favorite. I mean, a few years ago, me and Sid were out to dinner and he was there. We just laughed and talked. The Commodores are performing at the Hollywood Bowl.
6: Without Lionel?
5: Oh, really?
4: Yeah, without Lionel. They only got that one song, Night Shift. That's it.
6: That's it. That is...
4: Oh, yeah.
6: Three encores with that.
4: And after the thing, you know, they did Night Shift, and after they cleaned up the Hollywood Bowl. So it's crazy.
6: On the Night Shift.
5: On the Night Shift.
4: Skip, my man Cheetah, what'd you learn today, baby?
7: Shout out to Tyler Perry. His show, Beauty in Black, has hit number one in the world. It is
5: It's
7: number two globally and in number one in 30 different countries.
4: That's all right.
5: Wow, that's drama. Incredible.
4: Man. You can't tell me, man, Black don't travel.
6: Damn.
5: What?
4: That's
5: incredible.
4: You can't tell me Black don't travel. Because they used to always think that Black comedies and Black dramas wouldn't travel well.
6: Yeah.
5: Right.
4: But apparently they do 30 different countries.
6: Yep.
4: And I bet they're Black. I bet they are.
6: Gonna sew up Africa and the rest of these.
4: Yeah. All right, coming up on the next D.L. Hughley Show, we're going to be talking to Lakers legend, the one and only Norm Nixon. Storming Norman Nixon. Plus, we're going to be giving a deserving someone the Shoe Booty of the Week Award. It is the D.L. Hughley Show. We will definitely see you on the other side. Kyle, my favorite.
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0: Emma, Brent Faiyaz, Need It Bad. 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Of course, it is the Bluff City's best mix of R&B. I am your leader, your boy, Lou. Front and center, ready to go, baby. We've got things to do. We've got keywords to give out to you. Another keyword, that in the Rise and Rhythm Cruise. We're going to send one somebody on. Yeah. Martin Luther King Jr. Weekend is when that's happening. Yes, indeed. From Miami to the Bahamas. Hey, can't beat that with a stick. Got that national keyword coming your way here in just a few minutes within the hour. Also, information to pass along to you, keep you in the know, things going on. And, you know, we'll be playing the best mix of R&B. All that's coming your way for sure. 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
2: From the traffic center.
3: A couple accidents you should be aware of on I-240 eastbound at the Quince Road overpass. There's an accident blocking the shoulder and on Pop.
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3: Another hot day here today with temperatures reaching the upper 90s, nearing 100. Heat advisors across the Mid-South, and we'll see the heat index ranging from 105 to 110. Little to no rain chances are expected. I'm WREG's meteorologist, Lindsay Gaffney.
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1: 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All right, let's see. What else is going on? Oh, we've got to get you, though, that keyword here. Mm-hmm. 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Do that now for your chance to win. And good luck to you, all right? That for sure. And here we are, baby, on this Tuesday. Mm-hmm. It is the first day of September, by the way. 3 days until Labor Day weekend. 9 days until the NFL season officially kicks off. But today, Tuesday, September 1st, 2026, the No Celebs celebrating today. Happy birthday to Jungkook from BTS. Happy birthday to Zendaya. Happy birthday to Bianca Ryan. Happy birthday to Jason Taylor. Happy birthday to Ricardo Chavera. Happy birthday to Gloria Estefan. Celebrating today, happy birthday to Billy Blanks. Happy birthday to Dr. Phil. Happy birthday to Greg Arrico. Happy birthday to Barry Gibb. And happy birthday to Alan Dershowitz, OJ's lawyer. And if you're celebrating a birthday or an anniversary, we say happy, happy birthday or happy, happy anniversary to you. And many, many more from your friends, your family, for real. 103.5 WRBO. 103.5 WRBO wants you to join us for Clays for Kids, presented by Shin Gear, a sporting clay shooting benefiting Ronald McDonald House charities of West Tennessee and Northeast Arkansas. 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
2: Another hot day here today with temperatures reaching the upper 90s, nearing 100. Heat advisors across the Mid-South, and we'll see the heat index ranging from 105.
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5: It's Sybil Wilkes with what we need to know. Meta reached a historic $17 billion settlement with California and 46 other states recently to resolve landmark lawsuits over teen social media addiction, committing to daily usage limits, reduced notifications, and no personalized feeds for users under the age of 18. Dwayne Keith D. Davis was found guilty for the murder of Tupac Shakur Monday evening. The verdict was read inside a Las Vegas courtroom, and Davis could face life behind bars. And the Supreme Court ruled 5-4 to approve the president's emergency request, allowing construction on the White House ballroom project to proceed as legal challenges play out. Finally, national gas prices ticked up to $4.08 per gallon ahead of the holiday weekend as crude oil prices surged following military strikes between the U.S. and Iran. I'm Sybil Wilkes. Be informed. Be empowered.
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